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1: It's Tuesday night. From where I'm sitting, Tuesday nights are made for Neil. Welcome to the program, my good friends.

0: some cool stuff from the UCR vaults. And if you've listened to this show for even 5 minutes, I think you might know that The Division Bell, one of my favorite Pink Floyd albums, but I didn't even pick that particular song from the vaults tonight. That one comes to us courtesy of Kimmy, who wrote in and asked if we could play that one. And it is especially appropriate for us to play that tonight, Kimmy, because today in 1943, late great Pink Floyd keyboard legend Rick Wright made his initial appearance on the planet. We lost him, unfortunately, in September of 2008. It just blows my mind that it's been that long since Rick has passed. We will do some more from Rick and Pink Floyd later tonight in his honor. It's Matt Wardlaw. We do thank you for being here. We are going to hear from Mike Wanchick, longtime guitarist for John Mellencamp, to talk about this summer's tour with John. And we've got lots more to dig into, so let's get into it. So thank you for joining us and making Ultimate Classic Rock the place to be for your night. You chose wisely, my friends. Now, if you can hang on for just 1 second, I'm going to go and grab another big stack of music. This is UCR.
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0: has been playing for John for 50 years now, and UCR's Gary Graff caught up with Mike recently as he was on his way to Cleveland, and Mike shared the story about how this current John Mellencamp Greatest Hits Tour came about.
1: From my vantage point, this is something that I've wanted to do for a long time, too. I know we've always sort of, you know, mixed, particularly John, with his, you know, interest in art and not looking, you know, backwards. He was always reluctant to go out and just, you know, become an oldies act. So for me, this is something that I think we owed both the audience and, quite honestly, I feel it was owed me too, because I just love playing these songs. And these songs, John, you know, he doesn't want to play hits, but they're hits for a reason. And in my mind, they're hits because they were great songs, had beautiful lyrics, or, you know, so there was something that connected with people. And to me, that's really important to go out and deliver that. And it's been really fun. And I'll tell you what, I don't care what he says, he's having fun too.

0: If you're just joining us, we have a fun conversation tonight with longtime John Mellencamp associate Mike Wanchek, who's been out with John and the band where they are delivering an absolutely killer night of rock and roll. I had a chance to see the tour finally recently. Let me tell you, folks, this is just an unbelievable show. Got any bathroom breaks to take? Got to get those done during the first set, because the second set, there is not a break anywhere in that set. It is just an unbelievable night of rock and roll. You guys are going to have so much fun. And Mike tells UCR's Gary Graff that it was no easy task choosing the set list of over 25 songs.
1: Well, there's a lot of songs that, you know, in their original form, and given our age that we did them, are, you know, somewhat sophomoric. And those, I think, were the ones that John, you know, kind of always didn't want to play. You know, Some Girl to Thrill Me and Then Go Away doesn't really hang very well these days. You know, some of the lyrical content, I think, was part of his objection to playing some of these older songs. And once again, just the fear of, you know, being perceived as an artist looking backwards as opposed to looking forward. And going through the list, it's pretty obvious, you know, when

0: Andy, the other guitarist, and myself, we put together, you know, lists of what we thought were the proper songs. John put his list. We compared the three, and they matched about 90%. So, you know, and obviously when you have, you know, 20 plus albums, you're trying to pick, you know, from 20 albums to present, you know, X amount of songs to the public, you know, that you think people might want to hear. And it's a tough order, you know, and we have a lot of songs.
1: That's Mike Wanchick from John Mellencamp's band. And let's hit the concert stage for one of the songs that, of course, was an essential part of this year's set list. It's Ultimate Classic Rock.

0: Speaking of epic, it's a good time to be in New Zealand and Australia. Faith No More recently announced their first concerts in a decade. They're going to co-headline stadiums with System of a Down, and System haven't played Australia since 2012. Now, all of this is why it's a good thing that I know John from Australia, because I haven't had a chance to ask him this yet, but I'm sure that John's got a stack of tickets just waiting for me. I've been told that John is the mayor of Australia. There's only one way to find out for sure. Thank you in advance, John. It's Ultimate Classic Rock. 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
1: 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You've told us time and time again to go deeper into the Classic Rock Vault. We've heard you. We've gone through the vinyl in the Classic Rock 96.1 Vault, and we're about to let loose some of the deepest cuts we've ever played with Vinyl Vault Thursday. We've dusted them off, and now we're queuing up the vinyl and playing the lost classics from across the decades. It's the deep cuts you've been asking for, and they're on every Thursday for the East Texas workforce. 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

Bye Bye Love and Cars guitarist Elliot Easton was one of the folks on a panel recently in Venice, California, where he shared the stage with drum legend Jim Keltner, bass legend Bob Glob, longtime Brian Wilson collaborator, the legendary Van Dyke Parks, and others. Not a bad bunch of company to find yourself with. And Elliot and crew were all there to pay tribute to the late musician Jesse Ed Davis, who played with Bob Dylan, Eric Clapton, many others. Jesse's been gone now for close to 40 years, but there's a book out there about his life and career that you might dig checking out. Douglas K. Miller wrote it. It's called Washika Love Child. So there is another one for you all who love a good rock read. I'm going to keep tossing the books your way. And remember, folks, reading is fundamental, even if you don't get a pizza for doing it. Feed your head instead. Here is Requested Metallica on Ultimate Classic Rock.

I had the strangest dream last night. They announced that I'd gotten the job to host this radio show by putting me on the cover of Rolling Stone magazine. There was a big glossy cover with my picture on it. And when I woke up, the first thing I thought was, wow, that issue's going to sell like 5 copies. But then my next thought was, am I living inside an Eagles song right now? This is ultimate classic rock.

0: Your love, the outfield on UCR. It's a sad outcome that the main guys from the outfield, John Spinks and Tony Lewis, both gone. John passed in 2014 after a long health battle. Tony, we lost during the pandemic in the fall of 2020. And in the years leading up to his passing, he had been out playing some of those various 80s festivals. But if you look at some of the larger venues that a lot of these 80s folks are playing now, I think that the outfield definitely would have had a chance to enjoy some of that overdue glory. That is unfortunately not possible now, but you can certainly check out some of their albums, and you should grab Play Deep as a starter. It's ultimate classic rock.
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What a weekend. Jon Bon Jovi makes his big return to the stage after he had to cut his show at Madison Square Garden short, and he brought some extra artillery. Bruce Springsteen joined him for the encore, and that's a good night in the New York, New Jersey area, isn't it? That is the good medicine right there.

0: In the last hour, we started making our way through a conversation the UCR's Gary Graff had recently with John Mellencamp, guitarist and collaborator Mike Wanchek. Mike has been playing with John now for 50 years as of 2026, and along with band member Andy York, was a key member when it came to talking with John about the set list they might play for these current greatest hit shows that they are sharing with fans out there on the road. And what were the hardest choices? There were some of those for sure, and Mike shares that answer and an example with Ultimate Classic Rock.
1: I'll tell you, one of the ones that I was really kind of reluctant in my mind to, like, you know, try to put out there was something like Ain't Even Done With The Night, you know, which was our first top 40 song. And I can still remember where we were in this sleazebag motel when the tour manager came up and said, "Hey, your song just got in the top 40. And it was like, holy moly, let's go get a pizza. You know, it was a big deal, you know, and but it's sort of dated, you know, in terms of how it's presented, you know, on the record. So going back in, and we kind of turned it into something more like Waiting for a Friend by the Stones. And it's so fun. And I forget how important some of these songs are to people. That's one I just completely just flew over my head. And when we play it, I see an incredible reaction to it. And so it's satisfying as can be. I'm totally enjoying doing this.

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0: 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Former Live vocalist Chris Shin posted a picture on social media of himself with founding Live bassist Patrick Dahlheimer, noting that they were making music 15 years to the day after they got together to do the same thing for the first time. And you love to see good juju happening like that. Ed Kowalczyk, of course, is the one carrying the torch for the current band named Live, and it looks like he's also working on music. 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

All right, best rock drum intros. That is what we're doing with tonight's 9 at 9. And if that last song did not firmly establish our mission statement when it comes to best rock drum intros, well, this one should do the trick. It is Ultimate Classic Rock.

0: You've all had some great suggestions so far. Best rock drum intros. That is the flavor we're going with when it comes to our theme for tonight's 9 at 9. That one by U2 definitely fitting quite well into that category. And we are going to go super old school with our next couple of entries on the 9. They are Stone Cold Classics. 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

Best rock drum intros. That is what we're up against tonight on the 9 at 9 if you're just joining us. And that was certainly a good one from Joe, but I think we can take it even higher. Keep those suggestions coming. Here is my next idea. We got to have some Stones in this whole mix, don't we? No question about that. Honky Tonk Women. It's UCR.

best rock drum intros. That is tonight's secret sauce on the 9 at 9. I promise you, I'm not going to mention Led Zeppelin and then end this hour without hearing some Led Zeppelin. Don't you worry.

0: 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We're playing some of the best rock drum intros, and God knows we could do about 5 hours just with Led Zeppelin songs alone.
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1: 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We've gone through the vinyl in the Classic Rock 96.1 Vault. And we're about to let loose some of the deepest cuts we've ever played with Vinyl Vault Thursday. We've dusted them off, and now we're queuing up the vinyl and playing the lost classics from across the decades. It's the deep cuts you've been asking for, and they're on every Thursday for the East Texas workforce. 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
5: 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And here's what your ears are about to hear. Come on, come on.

9 at 9. I think we've done quite well so far, but I also think that we need to break number 9 into part 1 and part 2. Okay, so Rock and Roll by Led Zeppelin, that's part 1. But because this is John Bonham we're talking about behind the drums, this is part 2, and it's definitely ultimate classic rock.

0: It's Ultimate Classic Rock. John Mellencamp caught where he sounds at his best quite a lot, and that would be live in the concert setting. This is UCR Backstage, and that is a song which got good airplay in the 90s, has some new life on this current tour, as John and the band have welcomed Crystal Taliaferro back into their lineup. It's Matt Wardlaw. If you are just joining us, we have been hearing choice moments tonight from an interview that UCR's Gary Graff, a friend of our show, did with longtime collaborator Mike Wanchek. And Mike has been playing with John Mellencamp for 50 years as of this year, and remembers one particularly memorable gig at the end of the 70s in the Detroit area that left a mark.
1: We were opening up for Ian Hunter and Mick Ronson, I think. And we played, you know, our set. The crowd hated us. Nobody knew us. And then we finally got to I Need a Lover, which is our only record that anybody knew. And we start the intro, you know, and it goes through all those crazy changes. And then it comes, you know, down where John goes, 1, 2, 3, and he came over, he threw his head downward, and I pulled my guitar up real fast, and I cracked him right above the brow. And he stood there for a second, he put his fingers up, he saw blood, and then he just collapsed and just passed out. And we cycled that intro about a half a dozen times and realized he wasn't getting up. And then we had this English bodyguard named Basher, Billy Francis, and he came out and grabbed John by the belt, threw him over his shoulder, walked off. That was our show.

This here song was one of the first rock and roll songs I ever wrote, I Need a Lover, right? Anyway, when I wrote this song, I took it to the guys in the band and I said, hey, what do you guys think about this song called I Need a Lover? And they kind of went. So I said, what's the matter with this song? You know, I mean, and they looked at me and they said, John, sometimes, man, you're so stupid. I said, what's the matter? And they said, you know, man, that every rock and roll song has got to have at least four things. And I scratched my head for a minute and I said, well, what's that? And they looked at me and they said,

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0: There's one that's been sounding a little bit different on John Mellencamp's Greatest Hits tour, as guitarist Mike Wanchek told UCR's Gary Graff there are a number of songs that he's really enjoying playing on this current run.
1: Well, I mean, there are some songs. It has to connect for me as a guitarist about how one approaches playing and coming up with, you know, appropriate hook lines and things like that. So for me, songs like Check It Out, songs like Minutes to Memories, where the lyric is so strong, the hook has to be just really simple, you know, and really point back to the song. And those songs are, you know, hook lines like those for me are really fun to play. In terms of just like flat ass fun to play, well, we've done it. We got a new version of R.O.C.K., which is really fun to play.
2: What'd you do to it?
1: We toughened it up for one thing. And it starts with an intro that's very more Stones. We've maintained like the tempo and the basic chord structure, but it's just dirtier.
0: That's John Mellencamp guitarist Mike Wanchek speaking with UCR's Gary Graff. And as I mentioned earlier tonight, I had a chance to finally see this Mellencamp tour. It was absolutely incredible. They have it split into two sets. And by the time they got to that second set, it is an absolute barn burner, all killer, no filler. A night that, as we've been telling you, you don't want to miss it. And I can now personally confirm that. So check out John's website at mellencamp.com. 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

Hopefully you enjoyed our conversation with longtime John Mellencamp guitarist Mike Wanchek. Mike has been playing with John for 50 years now. Nice work if you can get it, that's for sure. Well done, Mike. Well done. Thank you to Mike, and thanks to UCR's Gary Graff for helping to bring us inside the room for that chat with Mike. And if you have not seen John Mellencamp's current greatest hits tour, hopefully you can find a way to get that done. Dates are at ultimateclassicrock.com. I promise you're going to have a great night.

Don't Come Around Here No More. Dave Stewart of Eurythmics helped Tom Petty and the Heartbreakers put that song together. And all these years later, Dave's still cranking out new music. He recently shared on social media he has a new album. It's going to be out September 18th, and we will share more info on that as we get it. This is Ultimate Classic Rock.

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0: That's still a scorcher of a song, isn't it? 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
1: 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What did it look like?
0: 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Your ears are going to be really happy.

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0: Oh, and here it comes now.

I was quite happy to hear this. I have it on good authority from the San Antonio contingent of the UCR Army that AC/DC recently descended upon the city and did what they do. 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That's P-W-R-U-P tour.acdc.com is how you can get registered to be part of that VIP opening July 30th. It's then going to open up to the general public July 31st and August 1st. And if you don't get to attend that super fancy VIP party, you can just show up on the 31st or the 1st. But I'm hoping that you get to be one of the VIPs. Remember, never surrender, my friends, unless it's Cheap Trick. That is ultimate classic rock.

Pink Floyd on Ultimate Classic Rock. We started the night with a salute to late Floyd keyboard legend Rick Wright, who was born today in 1943. And Rick has been gone now for nearly 20 years, but his old buddy David Gilmour has not forgotten him. And thanks to some stuff in the vaults and a little bit of studio magic, he had Rick playing on his most recent album, Luck and Strange. And knowing Dave's ways, something tells me that we might hear more of Rick on the next one as well, but we'll have to wait and see. It's Matt Wardlaw. It was the summer of 1979 that Rainbow fans heard a new era for the group. It ends up being drummer Cozy Powell's final record with the group, but the first one to reunite Deep Purple bassist Roger Glover with Ritchie Blackmore, plus the entry of keyboardist Don Airey, and it was the lone album to feature Graham Bonnet on vocals. It all sounded something like this.

The early part of 1991 is when we heard that song for the first time. What a cool sonic sound to hear on the radio even now, right? The 90s ended up, as you know, being a very good time for REM. And although they've been broken up for a number of years now, I love that these guys are still great friends. It often seems like Georgia folks have the right idea when it comes to how to build a solid friendship. One hint, part of that foundation is some good food. And they have a lot of that, don't they? I'm going to be back with my personal list of 10 things I wish I was eating in Georgia right now, and I'm probably kidding.

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We've gotten a ton of 90s requests tonight. Let's do this one for Lana from 16 Stone. Classic stuff from Bush on UCR.

0: UCR Army, I know we've got a large portion of you out there who are also part of the KISS Army. Here's one for you. Let's rock and roll all night and party every day and all of the rest of the week, too, while we're at it. 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
1: 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We've heard you. We've gone through the vinyl in the Classic Rock 96.1 Vault, and we're about to let loose some of the deepest cuts we've ever played with Vinyl Vault Thursday. We've dusted them off, and now we're queuing up the vinyl and playing the lost classics from across the decades. 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

That's all, but that's not completely, entirely all, because former Whitesnake guitarist Adrian Vandenberg has a cool tour heading out called My Whitesnake Years. We're going to hear from Adrian, as well as a bunch of great Whitesnake music. That is part of our mission for tomorrow night. And of course, your rock and roll requests and anything else I could possibly do for you, I'm happy to help. So it's Matt Wardlaw. Thank you so much for spending your quality time tonight with us. Thanks in advance to John in Australia for the Faith No More tickets. Is it cool if I bring about 20 people? We can talk later. Kudos to everyone, though, who is hearing this right now. You're the reason we are Ultimate Classic Rock. Have a great night, everybody.

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0: You're going to be singing along.
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Mike Rowe knows it's a dirty job, and so does East Texas Septic Services. Thanks for being a part of the East Texas workforce. 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

0: yesterday in Houston, Texas.
1: Right here. Yeah.
0: Quan LX. You familiar?
2: I am.
0: And a camera crew and a group of black activists or nationalists, we don't really know which they are, got together and traveled to a Popeye's Chicken to express their outrage.
1: Over?
0: A gentleman, a young man, went into the Popeye's Chicken and he ordered a chicken sandwich.
1: Mm-hmm, mm-hmm.
0: And his order contained prophylactic.
1: Oh, no.
0: Yep.
1: Did he order that? Did he mention that he might be having some sex later and that he wished he had protection?
0: It was my understanding that he did not want the prophylactic. He did not.
1: Okay.
0: He was not in the mood for prophylactics. He did not, it was not his desire to consume such a thing. Now, one of the women he was walking with is a doctor, Dr. Candace Matthews. I'm told her name is, and, they have a security team with them, a camera team. She wears a cowboy hat. I don't know why.
1: Yeah, that's her look.
3: Hello?
0: And they're very angry.
3: Is the manager here?
0: There's no less than five or six people here.
3: Are you the manager? Yes, sir. We need to talk to you about a very serious situation.
4: Okay.
3: Extremely serious. This young man, where's my young brother? Come here, young brother.

0: Come here, young brother.
1: Young brother was sitting there eating with also a member of his family.
0: Yeah.
1: Not too long ago, this weekend.
0: Yeah.
1: He broke open his chicken.
2: Oh boy.
1: He bought the chicken from here.
0: Right this place.
1: He sat down in here. Opened up the chicken, and the chicken had a condom in it. A condom. There's a video right there of them opening the chicken, and you can tell the condom was cooked in the chicken.
2: Cooked.
1: If you look at the whole video, it was cooked in the chicken. When they came up,
0: there's a woman standing next to him. She's wearing a full business suit with a cowboy hat. She's holding up her phone.
3: She has a lot of patches and buttons and things on, too. Yeah.
0: A black fist on her jacket. I think it's a black
3: power, baby.
0: The new Black Panthers or something like that.
3: She looks very serious.
1: Extremely serious. This young man, where's my young brother?
3: That guy. That's a white kid. See, they cut in front of all the people waiting for their chicken.
0: Yeah. Now, you would think to yourselves after that happened that that'd be the end of the video. Steve, this video is 20 minutes long. They're really mad about this. They bring a whole camera crew, a team of people, security into this Popeyes. Then they have a press conference.
3: Ooh, boy.
1: Step right on up and get your two-piece of special.
4: Make sure you get a Trojan special. Step right on up.
3: Somebody
1: and they
3: jokes.
1: Thought it was funny. Matter of fact, we'll show you the video. Where is that video?
3: Where's that video?
1: Come take a look at the video. Come look at it.
0: Now, let me ask you a question. Do you think the people making $8 an hour care if the people in this restaurant are disgusted?
3: Not a bit. Not a. They could walk in there, fire every one of them. We don't know who's responsible for you. You're all fired. And they would skip to their car. Yay.
0: These are black nationalists. It is their job to go out and express the virtues of black excellence. That's what they do for a living, I'm told. And once again, this video, posted to my Twitter account, if you're curious, serves as a reminder that the demand for racism in this country vastly outweighs the amount of racism.
3: Absolutely.
0: I'm not even sure the people that work at this Popeyes are white nationalists or supremacists.
3: Probably not. Just working there.
0: I'm going to climb out on a limb here, and I'm going to guess I know how that condom got in that man's chicken.
3: I can't even begin to guess. It got in the deep fryer first, apparently.
0: I would assume probably there were two teenagers having sex in the back. Just a guess. I have
3: no.
0: Occam's razor here. How do you think it happened?
3: Well, it could have been a prank. Could have just been a prank.
0: That's true.
3: Yeah.
0: Yeah. Do you think it was racism?
3: How did it get from the area that you apply a condom to?
0: Yeah.
3: To the deep fryer.
0: Right.
3: I'm curious about the travel. Were they already in the kitchen and did it just get flung away and we don't know where it went?
0: Maybe it wasn't actually used.
3: Maybe
0: it was just a joke. Maybe they were using it as some kind of a water balloon contraption. Maybe it was doubling as something you hadn't even thought of.
3: So many, many options. Why does Quanell immediately go to the only clear option available to him, racist attack on a young brother?
0: We've always wondered what Quanell X does exactly. For those of you not from Southeast Texas, Quanell X is, he's a black civil rights leader.
3: Sure, yeah. That self-appointed, I'm pretty sure.
0: Sure, yeah. And he's not a lawyer, as far as I can tell, although we're told he makes a lot of money doing this. Apparently, it pays quite well. The people that call him on the phone and ask to hire him have sued him in the past for misrepresenting his abilities and talents.
3: Well, yeah.
0: Now, I don't know how many cities have a guy like Quanell X, but I will tell you, as a local media personality, I am glad we do. It's very fun and entertaining to watch the adventures of people like
3: Occasionally, even life-saving efforts have been made.
0: Yeah.
3: On your behalf, for one.
0: If you found a condom in a sandwich at a fast food restaurant, which I hope you never do.
3: I hope so.
0: Would you have called Quanell X and his camera team and this other woman with the cowboy hat?
3: No.
0: Who is she? How did she get in on this?
3: She's got the serious stone face, though. You don't want to mess with her.
0: Does she have her own operation, or are they a team, these two?
3: Yeah.
0: And then, look, they have a whole security. This guy's wearing a bulletproof vest. What did they think was going to happen at the Taco Bell?
3: I know. It'll bring that security guy in there.
0: He's big. He's very menacing, too. Look at him. He's a big, muscular guy in a bulletproof vest wearing, and they all have the black nationalist fist.
3: Mm-hmm.
0: See, that's what you and I need. We need merch with an emblem on it to remind people we're not just the Walton and Johnson show. We have a civil rights cause.
3: But probably not a fist. Fist seems so close-minded.
0: Yeah.
3: It's just

0: hard edge.
1: Maybe a high five.
0: Maybe, yeah, some sort of a hand in an open a situation, possibly for slapping or shaking.
1: Sort of like a hand going up for the...
0: Kind of like raising up away from the body.
1: Almost like what the Romans did.
0: Reaching out. Yes, very much. Reaching out across the aisle or the gap or whatever there is.
1: It almost
0: you.
1: Looks like a wave.
0: Yeah, a little bit.
1: But standing completely still.
0: But it's still. You just kind of thrust it out from the chest.
1: All right. Would it bother you if that particular hand gesture had been used by a group for a brief period of time back in the mid-20th century in Central Europe?
0: Well, I hadn't even thought of that. Somebody might have done it before. We'd be copying.
1: Well, the good news is this group doesn't really exist anymore, as I could tell.
0: Good to know.
1: Yeah, they seem to be retired, if you will.
0: Well, then, hey, to you. And by the way, a nice haircut.
1: Thanks.
0: Good looking haircut there, Kenny.
1: Thank you. There's a great, I didn't get a haircut yesterday.
0: Said you were going to go get a haircut yesterday.
1: It got moved to today. Yeah, I know.
0: They wasted it. I was just trying to act like I was, paying attention.
1: You were. That was kind of you.
0: Yeah.
1: Did you see the article I emailed you from CNN Style? The headline reads, "Behind a Haze of Smoke, Dreamlike Portraits of Queer Muslim Life." And then to read the article, you have to pay $29. I don't know what you'd get exactly. But it's the video to tease this article is a Muslim woman in a crop top shirt smoking a joint. And that is, and apparently she's gay. She scissors and smokes weed. And that's a thing today that the media is willing to sell you if you're interested in consuming it.
0: Well, wouldn't you like to see what happened to her?
1: Pot smoking queer Muslim life.
0: Hmm.
1: I think I'm just sick of this thing in Iran. We're sick of hearing about... Yesterday, they had a funeral for Lindsay, and then immediately...
0: They have another one today.
1: And then immediately, they all ran off to the Senate chambers to pass a bill so they could spend some money in his honor.
0: Of course.
1: And it was bipartisan. Everyone agreed we need to spend this money. Who gets the money? In Eastern Europe, foremost...
0: Hard to say for sure.
1: I mean, we do know it's Ukrainians.
0: they're pretty decent folks. They've been pretty nice lately.
1: Have they?
0: Haven't they?
1: Why do we have to keep paying for this?
0: Oh, and good news, the war is expanding. You know that Iran-Iraq the thing. Now it's a thing because Iraq is the site of some of the more recent launches. They tried to attack our U.S. forces, like 30 drones and missiles fired. But they are all coming out of Iraq now, which means then we have to go and, fire missiles on the places that fired missiles at us. And so now we're involved with them.
1: Yeah, we called this, by the way. There's Shiite militias in Iraq. We mentioned this on the radio a month ago, that there was an uprising in Iraq. And it's almost like the Pentagon doesn't listen to us when we warn them about this.
0: That's what I'm starting to think.
1: I don't know why.
0: Huh.
1: If you want to fly to Iraq right now, it's an 18.5-hour flight. It's $1,000. $1,011. That's how much it costs to go there.
0: Yeah, I'm going to pass.
1: Yeah, you don't want to squeeze in an Iraqi vacation before the end of summer?
0: Probably don't have the time.
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1: Oh, boy.

0: Today is, by the way, National Chicken Wing Day.
1: Do we go to Popeyes for that? Do we get the extra protection with it or the regular protection plan?
0: That's a great question, Steve. Mm. If you watch the rest of that video we were just talking about, the activist, the Blacktivist, I believe they're called, informs the people in the Popeyes chicken if they eat the sandwich there, they won't know who their baby daddy is.
1: Yeah, Quanell's got jokes, but he's very serious at the same time. But he's telling them that they ought not touch that condom chicken.
0: Does anybody want to explain to him that's not how condoms work?
1: Well, no, nobody wanted to explain it.
0: Anyway, it's National Chicken Wing Day, or as it's known to millions of Americans, National Brag About How Much Healthier Chicken Wings Are in Your Air Fryer Day.
1: Oh, yeah. Air fryer. Well, then I'll live forever.
0: Did you ever get an air fryer?
1: Nah.
0: I would buy one. A lot of my friends love them, but I have so many appliances I don't use now.
1: Mm-hmm.
0: A bread maker, a juicer.
1: You ever make any bread at all?
0: A blender.
1: Couple
0: times, yeah.
1: Took it out of the box, said, what the hell? Make some bread. It just didn't come back for more.
0: When I moved into my condo, there was a brand new bread maker there. So, yeah, I used it a couple of times.
1: Like in the condo?
0: It was in a cabinet.
1: Somebody just left it there?
0: It was just perfect condition, sparkling clean. I checked it. I cleaned it anyway before I used it.
1: It makes you realize how attached people were to it. They just moved out and left it.
0: Right.
1: Well, maybe now what are you doing with it?
0: Maybe they had a gluten allergy.
1: Maybe.
0: They didn't know that when they got the bread maker that they had celiac disease. It'd be like having a gas chamber in your kitchen, you know?
1: Ugh.
0: I know. It's terrifying. Well, anyway, so Fauci will be on Capitol Hill today.
1: Is he going to say or do anything that'll get him in prison? That's the ultimate goal. I'm pretty sure people think he at least ought to be in prison.
0: It's a great question. The question is, can Fauci be criminally charged? The short answer is yes, but probably not for the reason why you'd think. If he lies on the floor of the Senate, that would be breaking a new law. He has a preemptive pardon.
2: Well, why did he need a preemptive pardon?
1: Yeah, you're not supposed to even ask that question.
0: But that being said, while he can't necessarily get into trouble for things that happened before he got the pardon, that's how it works. You can get into trouble for things that happen afterwards,
1: yeah,
0: including lying. The preemptive pardon won't protect him from, you know, a new lie told. Now, as you may or may not be aware, we've witnessed people lie on the floor of Senate many times over the last...
1: Sure.
0: And nothing happened to them. But anyway, John Yoo, the former deputy assistant attorney general, says, yeah, there's a chance he could get into some trouble today.
3: Expressed by well-known virologists, go down and down and down. He's either lying then, or is he lying to his diary? Who is it? And tell us now. And you're right, Brian. He can't claim that the pardon would cover any of his answers now. You can only be pardoned for lying to Congress from before the pardon. If he commits a lie before Congress now, he'll be committing a federal crime and could be prosecuted.
4: I mean, he's saying, you know, I didn't shut anybody down. I never shut any schools down. And then...

0: In his diary, he talks about how he met Julia Roberts and the crush they had on one another.
1: Yeah, apparently the diary is just this running diatribe of his ego out of control. He just is fascinated by the fact that he's a major celebrity. He's a superstar now, and he's meeting other celebrities, and isn't he just the most amazing person? I'm assuming this was a diary that he kept so he could write another book. Maybe that was the book that was going to, you know, send him off into his retirement with millions of dollars, because everybody's going to want to know the story of Fauci, the savior of mankind.
0: If you wrote a diary entry during an international health crisis of which you were supposed to be the hero, and your entry detailed how you and Julia Roberts met each other and had a flirty moment, wouldn't you want to destroy that before?
1: Yeah, I'm surprised it exists, but there it is, the ego.
2: It is Wednesday. We're like halfway through the week.
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0: Remember a while back, we were making fun of Billy Ed because in the early 90s...
1: Oh, that thing on his head?
2: Yeah.
0: No, not that.
1: The other thing.
0: No, back in the early 90s, Taco Bell took two of his favorite artists.
1: That's right.
0: They just mutilated them. Johnny Cash and Willie Nelson were hard up for money. And Taco Bell came calling, said, hey, you need a little cash? And then there was a miniature version of Johnny Cash on a on a countertop eating Taco Bell tacos.
1: Yep. Willie did it, too. I think it was the IRS that caused him to have to do that.
0: Didn't they take his golf course or something
1: like
0: that?
1: Yeah. That was rude.
0: Well, yesterday, one of our listeners pointed out to me that in the 90s, apparently my culture was also sodomized by corporate by corporate fast food.
1: Is this your culture we're hearing now?
0: Well, sort of.
1: Yeah.
0: In the early 90s, this is the Spin Doctors. I'm not emotionally attached to the Spin Doctors, but back in the mid to early 90s, Taco Bell put out an alternative rock compilation album. Apparently, the goal was to get, as it was described here, groups of Gen Xers, college kids who didn't have a lot of money, to go in and buy cheap tacos and purchase this album that featured alternative rock bands.
1: Were they actually selling a vinyl album in the 90s, or was it a... I don't know, CD or what'd you get?
0: You're right. It was CDs and cassettes.
1: Okay. And they had them on the shelves at Taco Bell. I don't remember ever buying music.
0: I don't
1: at a fast food restaurant.
0: I don't remember it either.
1: No.
0: But
1: Starbucks sold music for a while. I don't know if they do anymore or not.
0: No, I don't think they do. No.
1: People were doing it.
0: Alternative rock fans still make fun of the commercial because...
3: You know why they call it that, right?
0: Why, Billy?
3: Somebody will make fun of me. I'm just going to tell you straight up how it rolls there, Chief.
1: They call it alternative rock. It's an alternative to something good.
0: Well, they sort of explain why they call it that in the commercial, and that's something that rock enthusiasts...
1: You can't believe nothing you hear in a commercial, Kenny. They're just trying to sell you something.
0: You know, you do commercials for a living.
1: Well, yeah, but I'm trustworthy.
0: Oh, got it. Okay. To your point, they explain that in the beginning of the commercial, Billy.
4: Some people call it alternative. Others call it new rock. We just call it dinner music. 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
0: Did people used to believe that Taco Bell was on the cusp of...
1: The alternative food? Is that what they are?
0: That's what they were saying, yeah.
1: It's an alternative to Mexican food. It's not really Mexican. It's just Taco Bell, that's all.
0: Some people call it alternative rock. We just call it dinner music.
1: Yeah, they're just trying to be clever.
0: And just like that, I can't laugh at you for that Johnny Cash Taco Bell commercial anymore.
1: Yeah, you wouldn't want to do that.
0: No, I won't.
1: No, sir. One fist of iron and the other of steel.
0: Anyway.
1: The right one don't get you. The left one will.
0: I got a copy of the album. So
1: float like a butterfly. Sting like a bee.
0: Is that what is that what the Spin Doctors used to say?
1: Sure, yeah. That's what they always did that.
0: Well, I have a copy of the album. Maybe we'll use it as bumper music this morning.
1: Can I have it? Can I hold it? Can I see it?
0: If you buy us tacos.
1: Well, I just want to see the album first.
0: The worst part about this summer is even though we know that back in the day, Taco Bell sodomized all the great music and then more recently gave us all diarrhea with their toxic lettuce, we're still going to eat it because we are white trash and have no standards.
1: Exactly.
0: I know.
1: Yeah, high five. Well, that's probably not the most upsetting story in the news today. The Ring of Fire in your pants is a little different than the ring of fire that circles a good portion of the globe.
0: Man, that's great how you put that together. That's a good use of language, Billy. I thought
1: What do you mean? What'd I do?
0: Well, the ring of fire is a term they're using to describe the earthquakes that are going on.
1: That's what they got that whole ring of fire thing.
0: But then also the war.
1: Johnny Cash.
0: Yeah, but then also...
1: I fell into a burning ring of fire.
0: Yeah, I get that. Everyone knows.
1: I went to Taco Bell and...

0: never mind.
1: And my lettuce was toxic.
0: What about the war?
1: Well, there's a war in Iran that now involves the Shiites of Iraq. They're a bunch of militias.
0: That sounds smart.
1: And that's bad, right? Because that's going to affect your 401k. And then the Japanese earthquake, right? Isn't that the Ring of Fire over there?
0: That is. It goes all around that line around the Pacific, going this way, you know, from just on this side of Australia all the way up to Vietnam and Japan and around the corner up to Alaska. And then, guess where it goes? Down the west coast of the United States of America.
1: I was worried there wouldn't be a stupid theme to today's show, but now there is.
0: Get that Ring of Fire theme, yeah.
1: Thank you, Johnny Cash.
0: It has been extremely active this year. There was a 7.1 earthquake, which we talked about yesterday on the show, hit Japan yesterday. Folks just walking along, living their life, normal day, suddenly out of nowhere. Unpredicted, by the way. Not predicted by any earthquake experts. Nobody else saying, wait a minute. Looks like all these fancy needles and machines we got are showing us there might be an earthquake soon. No warning, no forecast for it ever. Just boom, earthquake. And that was just yesterday. Before that, they had an earthquake back in April, I believe it was. And they got hit pretty good. April 20th, 7.7 earthquake shook them up pretty good. And, of course, that wasn't the only one. A 7.2 just about 1 month ago. Hit northern Japan again. And then there was one a day before that, which was a 5.6. And that was some prefecture. They got prefectures up there.
1: Oh, yeah, prefecture.
0: I'm not that sure if that's a person's job or if that's a part of the world. But anyway, that's where that earthquake was. So, yeah, they've had four or five good ones, over 5.5 up to 7.7s. And if you think it's just going to stay on that side of the ocean and not go around the ring, then you're not thinking right. And I know we all think, well, the experts will let us know when it's coming. They've been letting you know it's coming. They'll let us know. They'll let you know. They've been letting you know that an earthquake's coming to the west coast of the United States, probably California, for, you know, as long as I've been alive.
1: I can't help but notice people really forgot about the earthquake in Venezuela quick, didn't they?
0: They sure did.
1: Oh, that was a big deal right until it wasn't. That was supposed to be a We Are the World moment, united together to help the people of Venezuela, the disenfranchised and marginalized communist refugees trying to flee their nation. And then right up until the moment when nobody cared anymore.
0: Maybe some of this foot stomping and hammering up in Congress today when Fauci shows up. Maybe that'll kick off an earthquake or two.
1: Wow.
0: They had an explosion off the coast of Florida, which I know it's Florida. It could just be some swamp-running rednecks with some fireworks out there. But they said, they think probably what it was the Navy testing whether their ships can hold up to these landmines that suddenly became a thing. So they go out there and they set off some test explosions, and it's like small earthquakes off the coast of Florida, and people get a little worked up about it.
1: Sure.
0: Yeah, but, you know, it's the Navy. Just doing Navy stuff, so don't you worry about that.
1: Just good old Navy stuff.
0: Yeah.
1: Yeah. Well, I guess if there's nothing to worry about then this shouldn't affect my retirement.
0: Turns out worrying about an earthquake won't even make a stop.
1: No?
0: No. I mean, you could try. Worry real hard all day, and we see if we get an earthquake.
1: Well, speaking of rings, Saudi Arabia just hopped in the ring with Uncle Sam and started lighting up Iran's favorite proxy playgrounds in Iraq.
0: Oh, yeah, we got a few of them on our side, Qatar, one of them other ones. They're the ones that are alerting us where the missiles are flying out of. They're flinging them from Iraq, so we go and blow up a terrorist over there.
1: More than 600 attempted attacks on American assets in the first 2 months of this war. At least 18 U.S. service members killed. I'm going to say that because I think it's very important. 18 American military members have died since the beginning of this. Hundreds have been wounded. And oddly enough, there are people in America cheering for Iran.
0: Ain't that something?
1: I know.
0: Yeah. They'll tell you they're just cheering for anybody but Trump. You know, it's like in the SEC when everybody just wanted Alabama to lose all the time. Yeah, partly because of Saban. Yeah, partly because they were just winning all the time. They're just tired of it. That ain't why.

0: People do that on Iran, though.
1: Yeah, I don't think Iran's winning all the time.
0: No. But they still just, they're funny that way.
1: You know what else? I wonder if the liberals know about this. Liberals really don't like lynchings, right? They really don't like it.
0: Well, that's what they say. But you can't believe a word that comes out of their mouth.
1: Well, the Iranians just lynched a bunch of guys. Hangings, they had.
0: No.
1: Public hangings because of the political protests. And if we told the American liberals that they were hanging POCs, would that inspire them to support their own country again?
0: Trump still president?
1: Yeah.
0: Okay, then no.
1: No.
2: 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You're here early.
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0: A woman in Maine has 106 tattoos of sharks.
1: Okay. Whew. Is she a big gal?
0: I don't think so. No, regular size.
1: I mean, you know, 106 takes up a lot of room. I'm just wondering if she had, you know, like a big, you know, like an, when an artist is painting, what do they call that thing he's painting on?
0: A palette?
1: A canvas? There you go.
0: Nah, she's just regular sized woman with 106 tattoos of sharks. Of course, oof. Could be worse. Could have been crabs, you know.
1: Could have been.
0: Yeah.
1: And it might be. You don't know for sure.
0: If you're on a date with a woman who has hundreds of shark tattoos, it's probably not the only thing she's got.
1: I bet not.
0: Right.
1: Mm.
0: Be careful, boys.
1: I get if you start counting them though, and you know, like you're into sharks, you use, oh, what kind is this? That's a Mako. That's a white tip. Oh, that's a sand. Show me your great white, honey. Mm, I'm gonna skip right to the good stuff.
0: White tip, huh?
1: Mm, yeah.
0: Just
1: the tip.
0: Yeah, no, just the tip, of course. Billy Ed and I, and Steve too, obviously, we're just watching a video here of Tony Romo getting a DUI.
1: I knew I recognized that guy right off. As soon as I saw that video, I was like, I know that goofy face. That's Tony Romo.
0: He didn't look drunk, but she knew, didn't she?
1: Yeah. Oh, he looked a little bit drunk.
0: It's the middle of the day.
1: Tipsy, yeah.
0: Broad daylight. He's driving poorly.
1: It looked like he just woke up, but he said he was coming from a golf tournament, and it was the middle of the day. So I'm assuming he looks that way because he was drunk.
0: And then she says, how many drinks have you had? And he says, zero.
1: Uh-huh.
0: And she says, would you take a field sobriety test? And then he says, can I call my lawyer?
1: That's probably, you know, what he's been told to do. I've had lawyers tell me, don't take the field sobriety test. You can refuse it, and they can order you to, and then they will arrest you. That they cuffed old Tony and put him in the back of that cop car, didn't they?
0: Yeah, it's true.
1: He barely fit in there, too.
0: And then she was very worried that he might have a weapon on him. I don't think you're going to get shot by Tony Romo, lady. But, of course, you didn't think you were going to give a DUI to an NFL superstar today, either.
1: Well, wait, who else got a ticket?
0: Oh, yeah.
1: Was Bo Jackson in the back seat?
0: Never mind, it was just Tony Romo, my bad. Probably
1: besides, not the- if he shot at you, 50-50 chance he's going to hit you.
0: Oh, 100%.
1: You know, I mean, yeah. You know, it's Tony Romo jokes, that's all. Tony's probably a good old boy. He's good in the booth. Everybody seems to like him okay in the booth.
0: He seems like a very likable guy, nice guy. But I'm so old, I can remember when Dallas sports broadcasters would accidentally say Tony Homo.
1: Oh, yeah.
0: During a broadcast and then correct themselves.
1: Yeah, it was a real catchy thing to do back in the day.
0: Sure. Well, you say that enough times, it just becomes habitual, you know?
1: Who'd you call a bitch?
0: It becomes a habit. It becomes a habit.
1: Okay, because that kind of language, that ain't for our audience. This is a family show.
0: Here's something else that's habitual. If you work at CNN and you're paid to be a liberal pundit, you have been told ahead of time, if anyone makes a point to criticize one of our golden gods, you interrupt them, you talk over them, even if it's gibberish.
1: They all know this. That's just part of the rules, their marching orders they get when they sign up.
0: Oh, yeah. And because CNN panels involve no less than 20, 30 people at any given point, once they all start talking, you're not going to be able to get that point out.
1: I bet, yeah, if everybody all of a sudden decides to just gang up on you. But are they really going to, I mean, yeah, I know they're told to do that, but are they really going to do it?
0: Well, I've got a soundbite. Would you like an example?
1: Love an example.
0: Yesterday, they were discussing stuff, and some conservative on the panel brought up Fauci. He's on Capitol Hill today. And this could be reckoning day for people that are still mad about the pandemic.
1: So they got to protect Fauci?
0: Well, CNN wasn't having it. Listen to what happened when this woman started talking about what could potentially happen today to Dr. Fauci.
2: I think we need to have transparency around what's going on. I think one situation that, frankly, where we saw the government was certainly obfuscating, didn't have any transparency, was Anthony Fauci, who were getting his diaries today, where he was purposely obfuscating about...
1: It's a tsunami of talk.
0: Everyone on the panel, and it's a lot of people, and none of them would let her finish her sentence. Why was it so important?
1: They all knew to just jump right in immediately.
0: Yesterday, a friend of mine, a liberal, nice enough guy, and I were talking about this very topic. He said, why do conservatives still care about this? I was like, are you kidding? Millions of people died. Yeah.

0: you guys said
1: no big deal. Don't worry about that. That's one and done. We're over that. Moving along. Nothing to see here.
0: You guys said that adhering to COVID health protocol was like a religious obligation. You made it sound as though violating these rules would be as bad as blasphemy against Jesus Christ himself.
1: That's what they did, yeah.
0: And somehow you don't care at all how this whole thing started or if the guy we put in charge of solving the problem might have actually been the cause of it. That doesn't at all concern or interest you?
1: Is it Trump?
0: No.
1: Then no, we're not interested.
0: No, it's really not
1: Trump. One and only that they plan on going after.
0: Speaking of the pandemic, I've heard a handful of right-wing populists, notable hardcore Trump supporters, compare the Iran war to the pandemic recently, more specifically 2 weeks to slow the spread.
1: Okay.
0: You remember when Trump said 2 weeks to slow the spread?
1: Oh, yeah. It was March, whatever day, St. Patrick's Day is when it kicked in.
0: And in some parts of the country, that 2 weeks turned into 3.5 years.
1: Yeah.
0: We forget about that sometimes because we're not in a blue state, but in places like L.A. and Chicago, it just kept lingering.
1: Plus, we got around. We traveled. We got on airplanes with idiots. We went out to, you know, appearances, and we lived our life amongst idiots, and they were always out there with their great help and suggestions.
0: Do you get the impression that when we said this was going to be a quick war, it'd be over in a month or two, that famous last words there, that this could be going on for years
1: well,
0: now?
1: Well, sure. And the Iranians love it. The Democrats love it. Something for them to attack Trump and all of his, Trumpy Republican people, get them all lined up.
0: Oh, yeah, 100%. And they love war. They just don't want to be blamed for it.
1: Right.
0: Yeah.
1: No, they just want to say, well, you said it wouldn't, and it did. So, you know, you lied.
0: Right.
1: That's how it works.
0: So they passed this bill yesterday about Lindsey Graham. Wait, I haphazardly earlier said it was a spending bill. That's not necessarily true, but it does affect finances. So there's going to be sanctions on any country that's doing business with Russia, yada, yada. Well, didn't we already have that? I don't understand how this is different.
1: We come up with a lot of laws about stuff we already had laws for. They're still making up laws about illegal immigrants. Can or can't stay. Who's in, who's out. Have a baby, don't have a baby. But we already got a lot of laws about them. They're ignoring those.
0: Rudy wrote in, he said, why wasn't Mitch McConnell at Lindsey's funeral yesterday? Well, you can't go to a funeral if you're already dead.
1: Well, that's what they say. Yeah. And now the governor over there says, show yourself, sir. Show yourself or be replaced.
0: I kind of agree with him.
1: Yeah, exactly.
0: Kentucky is one of the only states where the governor, who happens to be a Democrat, doesn't get to replace you if you suddenly leave office, right? They have to have a special election. They have to. So Mitch already can't vote. He's not there. Why don't they just go ahead and try to find another person to fill the role? And the short answer is because they don't want it to be Thomas Massie.
1: Ooh.
0: Right.
1: Yeah, that could be a problem.
0: It would be an interesting story arc, wouldn't it?
1: Mm-mm-mm.
0: Right.
1: Thomas Massie.
0: Well, he's probably too busy building a solar panel or milking unpasteurized dairy cows or something. Isn't that what he does with his free time?
1: I'm sure, yeah. It sounds like a hell of a hobby.
2: What day is it?
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4: 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Welcome to Wednesday.
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0: the vibe is so positive this morning. Your energy that you guys are giving off, oh, I commend you. It's working.
1: Well, you know, the world isn't perfect, but we're happy to be alive.
0: We're probably helping it become more perfect. In a perfect world, you wouldn't even need our show.
1: No.
0: Because you'd have a perfect world, but you don't have it yet. That's why we're here.
1: It's true. But we do have perfect emails, ladies and gentlemen.
0: We got some email.
2: We've got email.
0: We even have a jingle to tell you that we got email.
1: This email, Ben, reading session brought to you by
0: our good friend over at Haywood Harvest. 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Or your dogs. Maybe your dogs need a little calming down at night. Especially, you know, if there's fireworks in their future.
1: Yeah, that's a good point.
0: I might need some calming down, too.
1: Search for Haywood Harvest in your favorite search engine and remember that promo code, W&J.
0: Yeah.
1: This email comes in from Ben. Ben writes, Kenny, why do you have such a hard-on for the Republicans in the midterms? In the immortal words of Hillary Clinton, what difference does it make?
3: What difference does it make?
1: Ben says, Republicans have controlled both chambers of commerce, and what the hell have they accomplished for conservatives? Nothing. Do you think that if they keep control after the midterms, suddenly they will get some S done for us? Ben, the short answer is no, I'm sure they won't. But it's not so much that I worry about what they will do or won't do, it's that I worry about what the other side's going to
0: mm-hmm.
1: do. Look, I'd rather the Republicans sit around and control the government for years and do nothing than have the Democrats take control of the government and do literally anything.
0: Now, to his point, the Democrats have also controlled both houses of, I think he meant Congress, not commerce.
1: That's what he meant, yeah.
0: Yeah, but then again, they often don't get anything done either. And it was pointed out a long time ago, why? Politicians don't generally like to get things done. If you accomplish something, that means it's finished. It's off the table. It's no longer a bargaining chip. It's no longer useful to you. Promising to fix a problem is much more useful than actually fixing the problem.
1: And if you don't believe us, look at how long these hacks have been talking about voter ID laws yeah. for. We've been hearing about voter ID laws for longer than I've worked on this radio show, and I've been here most of my adult life.
0: That's right.
1: I am in my mid-40s. I've been here since my 20s, and we have, and for as long as I've known Billy, Ed, Steve, John, rest in peace and his immortal soul, nothing has been done to accomplish voter ID laws.
0: They don't get anything done. They talk about it. They make promises. That way you'll vote for them. Vote for me, and I'll take care of you, and I'll get that done. Well, you didn't get it done. What? But I'm still working on it.
1: Okay. Here's another email from Sarah. Sarah writes in and says, "Hey, Billy Ed. Hey, Kenny. I'm in the process."
0: Hi, Sarah.
1: She says hi.
0: Okay.
1: I'm in the process of purchasing tickets to the 9 p.m. show this Friday.
0: Ooh, she's a wild one, huh? Going to the late show.
1: In Bay St. Louis. When I noticed there's a place to put in a promo code, I tried putting in your ex-wife's name because I thought it would be appropriate given that it's a couples therapy comedy show.
0: Oh, that's clever.
1: But much like your marriage, it didn't work.
0: Ooh, burn. Good one, Sarah.
1: Yeah.
0: Yeah, she gets, I'm going to give her 2 points for that one.
1: No, there's no promo code, but I don't think the tickets are that expensive anyway. I don't know why it gives you.

0: the option to put in a promo code even when there's not a promo code.
1: Yeah, just put some random letters or numbers or just, words. Put stuff in there and just see what happens. Might be fun just to see what people guess the promo code would be.
0: Yeah, there's not one, though. But if you're in South Mississippi or anywhere near New Orleans, this Friday night we will be doing stand-up comedy in Bay St. Louis at the Bay St. Louis Little Theater. And then if you're near Pensacola or Mobile, Alabama, this Saturday night, I believe it's called the Crescent Theater.
1: Mm-hmm.
0: Same thing, different venue.
1: All right, then.
0: So get your tickets now while they're available.
1: I don't know if y'all were just not aware of this or did you just drop the ball, but I don't see any of you bringing in any lasagna this morning. Any on you?
0: All right,
1: got no lasagna at all.
0: It is National Lasagna Day.
1: So you did know, and you just came in here empty-handed. At least I didn't know, so I can't be held responsible for the lack of lasagna.
0: Guys, I love me some lasagna.
1: Do you? Oh, I love it more than you.
0: It's so delicious.
1: Yeah.
0: I'm a lasagna whore, if you will.
1: Really?
0: Yeah, it's National Lasagna Day. Lasagna is probably my favorite Italian dish. Close second would be Sophia Loren.
1: Mm, yeah, she was pretty sweet. Did you ever see that, what's her name? Cardellini? Sorry, I don't know what her name was. She was hot, too.
0: Claudia Cardellini.
1: Yeah, that sounds like her.
0: I don't really know a lot of old actresses, but I know all the Italian ones for some reason.
1: Why is that? Oh, because you're Italian, aren't you?
0: Yeah, I grew up in a, an Italian household. Great food. Do they eat lasagna in Italy, or is that more of an American thing?
1: Yeah, that's a good question.
0: I noticed Italian food isn't real decadent. It isn't.
1: No, it's not. Well, look at their pizza. Basic Italian pizza. It's like a margarita.
0: Right.
1: That's it. You start throwing all these, sausage and pepperoni and Canadian bacon and all this. They're like, okay, well, that's just American pizza then.
0: Oh, my God. You reminded me of the bacon recall. People are really upset about
1: this. Regular bacon or Canadian?
0: Well, the company that was supplying it to us, I think, is from Canada, but now it sounds like it affects more than just Canadian bacon.
1: Oh, boy. That's not good.
0: Have you had bacon in the last...
1: Yeah. I eat bacon pretty much every day.
0: Did you get indigestion or diarrhea or gas or anything like that? Or
1: probably ought to go check right now. I can't tell if this is gas or not.
0: Right, I know. That's what the problem with the lettuce thing at Taco Bell.
1: I was already on some evidence, are you?
0: I've been getting indigestion from eating Taco Bell my whole life.
1: Yeah, it's hard to tell the difference, ain't it?
0: Anyway, 12,000 pounds of bacon just got the federal boot.
1: Oh, no.
0: But a lot of it was from this one company, Maple Leaf Foods, up in Canada. And they said it's smoked bacon. It was imported. It didn't get the inspection it was supposed to get. So there might not even be anything wrong with it. But anyway, there were more than one brand here. Royal Natural Applewood, All Natural Uncured Bacon, Top Value Uncured Bacon, some generic thing, smoked bacon. I don't know. Anyway.
1: Yeah, bacon.
0: But they didn't do the paperwork, so I'll take my chances. It doesn't mean there's anything wrong with it.
1: Yeah, I've already decided I'm eating that bacon.
0: Yeah,
1: I've got it already. I paid for it. I'm eating that bacon. Now, if bacon gets they throw a bunch of it out, that means the price is going to go up, right?
0: It depends, right?
1: Watch it.
0: Unless you get some of the contaminated bacon, then it could be dirt cheap. Now, here's the good news, bad news for you, Billy Ed. No illnesses reported. Good news. Bad news, it may contain metal fragments or possible listeria.
1: But if it don't make me sick, what do I care?
0: Well, the listeria could be bad. You remember?
1: That could make you sick.
0: Remember when ice cream was killing everybody?
1: Oh, I sure do.
0: But so far, no reports. The metal fragment part, I mean, what? I need to get more iron in my diet anyway.
1: Right. I think we probably all do.
0: Yeah. Exactly. What's to worry about there?
1: We need some heavy metals.
0: Are you really going to be afraid of Canada?
1: Please.
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1: Doesn't matter where you work.

0: something, they're going to shut down pretty quickly and not investigate any further.
1: I had not seen that, but it does sound like something I'd like more answers about.
0: Well, yeah, good luck, because that's probably not going to be around long.
1: You know, we are finally getting some action from the federal government on cutting off the border.
0: Cutting it up?
1: No, blocking off access.
0: Oh, okay.
1: Yeah, and I'm speaking, of course, about the Canadian side.
0: Oh, good.
1: Yeah, Mountie's got a radio call that a handful of migrants just snuck across from New York and are hiding under a tree. Do they race over and bag them? No, they wait. Corporal Samuel Perrault Magny, that's some Canadian name, explains the philosophy. These are people who already think they're going to die. You have to feel for these people, eh? Behind the badge, they're human, he said. Behind the tree, the migrants are still illegally crossing. Why not stomp them? South of the border, Trump's guys are out there intercepting, detaining, and generally treating the border like an actual border. But up north, they just don't care.
0: So up at that border, they got people wanting to cross into Canada illegally. And they got Canadians wanting to cross into America illegally. We do some kind of a tag team system, and for every one we lose, they can send one over or something?
1: That's what's so frustrating. Back before Trump, there were about 200,000 migrants crossing over the border, illegally, we believe. Since he took over, the number dropped. It dropped from 200,000 to 85,000, and then last month there were 5,000. Turns out when you actually enforce the law, fewer people treat your country like an all-you-can-cross buffet.
0: Mm-hmm.
1: Now, Canada, meanwhile, is seeing more folks trying to flee into their country from America, especially Haitians, because, as you know, they're about to crack down on that.
0: I did not know.
1: Yeah, the Haitian temporary immigration status just ended the other day.
0: Oh, boy.
1: All you Haitians, go on, get.
0: Go on now. Get.
1: That's what Billy Ed always says.
0: I tell him, get.
1: Smugglers are the real VIP targets for the Mounties. You got guns heading north, drugs going both ways, people paying a grand for GPS coordinates and a shady pickup.
0: Mm.
1: But sometimes the migrants even try to climb into the unmarked Mountie truck, thinking it's their Uber to Montreal.
0: Oh, really?
1: Yeah, that's not border security so much as a tragic comedy of errors.
0: That's just sad.
1: Yeah. Do you think the mosquitoes up there, are they bigger or smaller? They got to be little, right?
0: I bet they're probably smaller. You got a shorter breeding time. Yeah, and the food's better down south.
1: We got
0: imagine how much tastier our blood is from our diet than whatever the Canadians are eating.
1: Oh, yeah, all they eat is ketchup.
0: Yeah.
1: Yeah, we've got Cholula.
0: Well, don't forget poutine.
1: It's kind of just gravy, right?
0: Not just gravy, it's French fries with cheese and gravy. And that may be the only thing coming out of Canada I want to cross the border.
1: You know, Billy Ed, you've been talking about it for years, but I've never seen you eat it. I've never seen it around
0: here.
1: There.
0: You don't normally come watch me eat. That's probably a good thing for all of us.
1: I see you eat every morning.
0: Well, that, yeah, but not poutine.
1: For most of my adult life, I've watched you eat meal.
2: Is it poo or poon?
1: Either way, it's not a good word for a food. Yeah,
2: poutine. Oh, poutine. I don't know, but it don't sound appetizing.
1: If I had to pick between eating poutine or poontine, I would eat poontine every time.
0: What if, just hear me out, if we change the name to cheese fries with gravy? Doesn't that sound much better?
1: It is better.
0: Cheese fries with gravy. I like it. Let's get some.
1: Where did they get the name poutine? Did they not? Feels like there should have been some. Here, it's cheese curds, Billy Ed. French fries and cheese curds topped with hot brown beef and chicken stock gravy.
0: Uh-huh.
1: It's from Quebec.
0: Yeah.
1: It originated around 1959.
0: Well, all right, then.
1: They claim. Right? It's part of the... for many years, it was used by some to mock Quebec society. There's a Quebec society to mock?
0: They mocked them, and then they turned the mocking into adoration by embracing the poutine.
1: Says here, annual poutine celebrations occur in Montreal, Quebec, and Drummondville. There's a Drummondville?
0: Mr. Drummond. That's where he started up his general store.
1: They named a town after the dad from Different Strokes?
0: Wait, is that the same guy?
1: Yeah, I think so. Remember Arnold and Willis, Mr. Drummond, and then there was Kimberly.
2: What you talk about, Willis?
1: Right, exactly.
2: Yeah, Kimberly didn't last long.
1: No, meth, I think.
2: Yeah, it meffed her up.
1: Yeah, softcore porn, meth, and... robbery, right? Didn't she rob somebody?
0: Yeah.
1: Something like that.
0: It was just like a video store or something, right? Can you get in trouble for that? I don't think that's not even really.

0: a crime.
1: What's a video store?
0: And that's what a lot of people are thinking now. It's like, well, she shouldn't have been in trouble.
1: Mm.
0: Video store? And she was just speeding along their extinction, I think.
1: Well, you're not supposed to do that. And starting July 31st in Texas, you're not supposed to have Delta 8 anymore. Texas just told the Delta 8 community the party's over. Hemp-derived THC products, Delta 8, Delta 10, THCP, and the whole alphabet soup are getting yanked off the shelves.
0: Yanked, you say? They're yanking them off.
1: Reclassified as controlled substances. Gas stations and smoke shops across the Lone Star State are about to look a lot less like dispensaries and a lot more like gas stations again.
0: So. Yeah.
1: Why, did you feel safer?
0: Not really.
1: Yeah. Isn't that interesting? Anything that isn't straight Delta 9 but still gets you higher than a kite on a windy day in Lubbock is now on the naughty list.
0: Well, that just don't make no sense.
1: Now, if you want those products, you'll have to visit any state surrounding ours or buy it illegally from a guy in a dorm room.
0: And just like if you wanted to, I don't know, go to a casino. Maybe do a little gambling. You know, you go to visit the Indians in Coushatta.
1: I was listening to somebody yesterday explain why casinos would destroy Texas. And he said, could you imagine if people could just gamble?
0: Oh, no.
1: How bad it would be around here?
0: But people can just gamble. They just can't do it around here.
1: Well, they have poker rooms all over the place. Have you noticed that?
0: No, you were not supposed to talk about that.
1: They're almost everywhere except, I forget if it's Dallas or Fort Worth. One city outlawed them. Most of the state has not. And then illegally gambling exists everywhere. And then at the border, the state border, there's casinos all over. The Wazoo around there.
0: Oh, that's the river.
1: Right.
0: The old Wazoo River.
1: Correct, yeah.
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0: A new study out of Rutgers says the secret to a sharper brain in your golden years might not be kale smoothies or crossword puzzles, Billy Ed.
1: No? What do we need?
0: It could be simply shutting the kitchen after dinner.
1: Uh-oh. That's not going to work for me.
0: Researchers looked at overweight people, particularly women, ages 50 to 79, and found that cramming all their eating into the 8 to 9 p.m. hour window.
2: Oh, that's not good. It's when your body's starting to shut down. The metabolism slows down. And everything's just going to sit in there and turn to gunk.
0: Yeah, it said that if you do it right before you go to bed there, it could cause problems with problem solving and spatial planning.
1: No, I don't have to worry about that. I'm going to use most of my eating after I go to bed.
0: According to this, you're supposed to do all your eating in an 8-hour window. So, like, when you wake up, wait a little bit to eat. Eat again, eat a little more, but then stop after 8 hours and then sleep remaining 16.
1: Intermittent fasting, basically.
0: Don't eat for the first few hours of the day or the last few hours of the day, and then don't get up in the middle of the night and eat.
1: I'm fasting right now. I've been fasting since about midnight, 11:30.
0: Since you woke up, right?
1: Well, no, about midnight last night. I hadn't had a thing to eat since about 11:30 last night.
0: I think that's kind of what they're talking about, is you shouldn't do it that way.
1: Should I eat more?
0: Well, you got up at 4 a.m. If you ate at 11, that'd mean you definitely ate in that window. You're not supposed.
2: That's when your body is lethargic.
0: They explain it like this. The lead researcher says losing weight helps fight the usual age-related brain fog, but stopping the late-night fridge raids and shrinking the eating window to 8 to 9 hours might give you a little extra edge. In other words, grandma's kitchen closes at 7 rule just got a lab coat.
1: I don't like it. I like being able to wake up in the middle of the night if I got a craving flung on me, get in that refrigerator, get the peanut butter jar out or whatever. Not that I keep it in the refrigerator. I don't put that in there. That'd be crazy. You know. But there's always something in there. You know, bring home a doggy bag from the last restaurant, and if it ain't 2 or 3 weeks old, well, you get into it. Tear it up.
0: Do you remember we learned recently you can also prevent dementia by drinking more coffee?

0: So maybe...
1: Oh, well, I'll better have some of this then.
0: Yeah, maybe the other secret is to spend the first few hours of the day just drinking coffee before you start eating. And then at some point, stop eating a few hours before you go to bed.
1: Yeah, okay. And don't get up out of bed and thinking it's a new day, you get to start over. No, not that way.
0: No.
1: It looks like the emailers are really into my ideas. They love me, my ideas.
0: Well, which one, Billy Ed?
1: Well, here Tom says Billy Ed had a great idea. Let's see where he goes from here, because I ain't read it yet. America and Canada could swap their unwanted people. That's what I was just saying.
0: Yeah.
1: For everybody we send wants to get out of here, we take a Canadian in for them. America has a buttload of unwanted Somalis. Canada's got a beaver dam full of people who want to kill themselves. America can take the folks from the Canadian suicide clinics, give them a reason to live. You're no longer in Canada. And Canada can take the inbred pirates and give them a welfare state of liberal programs. They just go frauding and plundering all day, every day. Knock yourselves out there, Somalia.
0: You remember a while back we told you that Alberta is the most conservative place in Canada. It's where all the, like the Canadian version of Republicans basically live. I've got a picture of what Alberta looks like up on the screen here. It's just north of Montana.
1: I see it up there.
0: It contains Calgary, Edmonton, and some other places you've probably never heard of.
1: How much of that is actually populated, would you say?
0: The south part.
1: Just that little portion right along that line.
0: Yeah, there's nothing really up here, up north here, but trees and ice and stuff. But
1: penguins, probably.
0: Yeah, but anyway.
1: No.
0: Okay, so we give them Alberta. We take Alberta. We give them Minnesota. And then what else could we give them? Maybe upstate New York? We don't really need that.
1: How's Wisconsin been acting lately?
0: It depends. They call it the blue wall, but it's a swing state. It's a swing state.
1: We might have to let it go. They don't act right. We're going to let them go to Canada.
0: It's mostly a swing state, but it leans left.
1: Michigan?
0: Same.
1: Yeah. It would open up. Man, I tell you what, if we had to lop those two off, that would open up some room up there, wouldn't it?
0: Yeah, well, that's what the trans community said.
1: Mm-hmm.
0: I always thought Saskatchewan.
1: We keep in Montana, though.
0: Saskatchewan's a fun name for a state.
1: Isn't it fun to say Saskatchewan?
0: Are they conservative, or is it just, you know?
1: Saskatchewan.
0: It does sound cooler when he says it.
1: Everything does. That's not fair, but yeah.
0: Yeah, what's up with that? Anyway.
2: Is that like the Mexican word of the day?
0: No, it's, it's a Canadian word.
2: I lost a couple yesterday, but today, says I'm Saskatchewan. Yeah.
0: Is that
2: it's close.
0: Is that a tease for sports, maybe?
2: No, nothing about that.
0: Are you ready for sports?
2: Not even close.
0: All right, it's probably coming up in a little bit.
2: Did you take a look at the action from yesterday in the sporting world? Tony Romo got arrested for driving under the influence. It didn't seem that influenced to me, but, you know, the police got a different opinion about it.
0: Well, he was driving poorly. They said he hit the median or something like that.
1: That's not good.
0: He was disheveled looking. He was very polite.
1: So driving like a woman. Is that a crime, a charge or something? Can they get you on that?
0: No comment. The officer asks Romo to exit the vehicle so he can administer, or she can administer, a field sobriety test. It says he here, but I thought it was a woman.
1: It was a girl.
0: Yeah, this is a poorly written report I'm looking at. But anyway, Romo asked if he could call his lawyer first, and that's always a sign you're probably guilty. Not fair.
1: That's not the right way to think about it. But I've had very, not even my own lawyers, just lawyers we know, who were giving out unsolicited advice about don't take the test.
0: No, but he said zero drinks, and then she says, "Would you take a test?"
1: Because she knew he'd just been at a golf tournament. What do you think he was doing besides golfing?
0: Throwing him back. Yeah,
1: he was throwing him back.
0: You know what else I thought was interesting about that? You'd think Tony Romo would have one of those Mercedes G-Wagons or something?
1: Uh-huh.
0: But he was driving a Jeep. Now, I like Jeeps.
1: Nice, good car, a good Jeep to drive, yeah.
0: I think they're cool. I was just surprised to see that's what he was driving around in.
1: Right. Yeah. Maybe it's one of only 17 personal cars of his, and he chose that one for that day.
0: He felt like it was a Jeep day today. Maybe it had something to do with putting his clubs in the back.
1: Probably.
0: Yeah.
1: Yeah, if you shove your clubs in the rear, you gotta have room.
0: Why do you say it like that?
1: What do you mean? What did I say?
0: The way you said it sounded really weird.
1: I didn't like that either.
0: Yeah.
1: I don't know what you're talking about.
0: Change the whole context there with that. Anyway, he didn't hurt anybody, but you're still not supposed to do it. So he's not immune to the rules, guys. And neither is Gavin Newsom. Do you remember a while back they were trying to make it sound like

0: Donald Trump went to, how do I explain this without getting us into trouble? That Donald Trump went.
1: Is this about the Russians, the peeing whores?
0: Yeah, how'd you know?
1: Because you were trying to be delicate about how you was going to say about the whores was peeing all over Trump in the bed, and they wasn't.
0: Back when Trump first ran for president and won, there was this claim that he went to Russia where he hired prostitutes to relieve themselves on a bed in the presidential suite of the Ritz-Carlton because Barack Obama and his wife had slept there, and that was his weird kink or something.
2: Right.
0: And
2: that's all fake.
0: Is a strange, far-fetched claim that didn't seem as public of a guy as he was, as much as he liked to talk and was very braggadocious. We never heard about this from anywhere else or anyone else other than this one claim. And then liberals became so obsessed with it for a while. I think it was Roseanne Barr's ex-husband, Tom Arnold, got a TV show on Viceland, the Vice News channel, where he traveled around looking for the Golden Showergate tapes.
1: Remember that? I remember that. We watched some clips of that.
0: He got a job.
1: It was hilarious in the fact that that was somebody's job.
0: He never found it.
1: No, of course not.
0: Anyway, they went through all that trouble to do that, and now it looks like the Democrats want to make someone president who actually did that. Gavin Newsom's affair saga just got a little more moist.
2: Uh-oh.
0: In her Vanity Fair tell-all, Gavin Newsom's former mistress, Ruby Rippey, drops the details nobody asked for, but everyone's going to remember. On their first night together, after that co-worker's wedding, she passed out in bed with the then mayor of San Francisco, and and they woke up in a pool.
1: Were you talking about Kamala Harris?
0: No, Gavin Newsom.
1: Oh,
0: and his mistress.
2: She wasn't mayor of San Francisco.
0: Yeah, they woke up and they got drunk together. They went to bed, according to this report, and then when they woke up in the morning, it was a waterbed, to put it bluntly. Picture it. She's still in the dress her mother told her not to wear, wakes up cold and shivering, soaked from the waist down. Newsom is asleep beside her.
1: Soaked in what? From the waist down.
0: Exactly.
1: Huh?
0: She grabs her clutch, finds her heels, and bolts back to her husband. Classy start to what would become a months-long office romance. A few days later at City Hall, Newsom casually slides her a gold bracelet, the one from her grandmother that she'd left in the Napa hotel room, onto her desk as he walks by. They pretend nothing happened. Spoiler alert, everything happened.
1: It did.
0: Including a laundry problem and some dry cleaning.
1: My goodness.
0: More like wet cleaning.
1: And she came back for more, huh?
0: It sure sounds that way.
1: Oh, boy.
0: And they want him to be president.
1: Yeah, well, you know, stranger things have happened. I don't want him to be president. Does that count?
0: Sure.
1: They're not really concerned with what you want.
0: When liberals said Gavin Newsom is Kennedy-esque, did you think this is what they meant?
1: Maybe.
3: She is amazing. I love everything about what she's doing. Her goodies are phenomenal.
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0: notice how people who play the lottery aren't really afraid of lightning? Like, I have a friend who buys a lottery ticket all the time, and he never seems that concerned about lightning striking.
1: I'm not sure how one connects directly to the other.
0: Well, I'm glad you asked, because I'm happy to explain it to you.
1: I'm open to suggestion, though.
0: Statistically, you're more likely to get hit by lightning than you are to win the lottery. Have you never heard that before?
1: Yes, I have heard that.
0: But my friends who buy lottery tickets don't cower in fear every time there's a rainstorm.
1: And they should. Statistically, they are more likely to get hit than to be a winner.
0: Somebody in Florida just became a very, very wealthy person. A single Mega Millions ticket sold in the Sunshine State hit $800 million on Tuesday night, the biggest prize of 2026, the 10th largest in the game's history. The winning numbers were, you didn't get it, you didn't get it, you didn't get it, and you didn't get it.
1: Wah, wah, wah.
0: But all that being said,
1: thank goodness it would ruin your life if you just won $800 million. That's what they keep telling us.
0: It scares me that you knew exactly what I was about to say, Mr. Kenneth.
1: That's what we keep hearing. Oh, you don't want to win that Powerball. You don't want to win that Mega Millions. That'll just ruin your life.
0: You're right, and yet I get the chills knowing you and I are thinking the same way.
1: Doesn't it feel good? Simpatico.
0: So you get $800 million. Let's say half of it goes to the government.
2: You best say half of it, yeah.
0: Which is weird, because they gave it to you, but they want some of it back. That's all.
2: Yeah.
0: Why wouldn't they just take that out to begin with? Whatever the government share is, don't even give it to me. Just keep it.
1: They will. They'll take it out ahead of time.
0: So he didn't win $800 million. He won...
1: the cash option...
0: It says right here, 344.
1: And then you got to take taxes out of that. The cash option's less than half of what you get if you wanted to wait 20 years for it, but you probably want it now.
0: Stretched out over 30 years, what do you think the payment would be? $800 million divided by 30 per year, we're talking about, I mean, it's a lot, you know.
2: But it's half of that because you still got to factor in the government, whichever way you go. Long-term, short-term, government's going to get theirs.
0: You know what's weird? What it comes out to is 2666666.
1: It always comes out to 666, doesn't it?
0: Yeah, I don't like that. That's a sign.
1: How about not win that thing, then?
0: Man, it freaks me out. Two other players came close. A $3 million match 5 ticket sold in Buffalo and a $5 million match 5 in Illinois. Consolation prizes that would change most people's lives, but not quite the quit your job and buy a private island money.
1: Probably not, no.
0: Anyway, bottom line is odds were 1 in 290 million. So if you're...
1: Florida man, huh?
0: If you think you're going to win, just remember, lightning kills people.
1: That's right.
0: That's all I'm saying.
1: And Mega Millions will ruin your life.
0: That's what they say.
1: You ever meet a lottery winner that hasn't had their life ruined?
0: No, but I saw that documentary years ago where like 8 people won at the same time. And
1: they had to split it?
0: Yeah, and for 6 or 7 of them, it was a nightmare. For one of them, it was mostly fine, but all their friends stopped talking to them, so they moved to a nicer house at the other end of the country.
1: And when you're suddenly that wealthy, you probably need a new set of friends anyway.
0: And then the last guy was a Vietnamese immigrant who used all the money to improve his town back home. He built a school and a hotel.
1: A shrimp boat? Did he get a new shrimp boat?
0: Probably.
1: Probably.
0: You know how they are.
1: Shrimp boats?
0: Yeah, shrimp boats.
1: Constantly needing upgrades, yeah.
0: Southern Japan just got a wake-up call from Mother Nature that even the most earthquake-ready country on Earth can't fully ignore. A 7.1 magnitude tumbler. 6.8 if you're going to by the U.S. Geological Survey standards.
2: Oh, what are they on that special kind of math over there in Japan?
0: Yeah.
2: They just feel like they're a little, makes them look tougher if they say 7.1, but we know it was only a 6.8.
0: Yeah, they were slammed by Kumamoto Prefecture on
1: Tuesday. That's right.
0: Yeah.
1: Or the prefecture.
0: I don't know what any of that means, but anyway, you didn't want it to happen. A mall partially collapsed. There was a gas leak explosion, restaurant equipment.

0: rattled loose by the quake. Gas starts leaking out. Then boom.
1: Oh, no.
0: Right. Not good. Movie theater fell apart. You were giant. They're never going to get to see Odyssey. It was odd to see. Thank you.
1: Oh, I wonder if it collapsed during a big battle scene, if people thought that was just part of the entertainment.
0: That's an interesting point.
1: There's a big fight going on, and all of a sudden the building starts shaking. They're like, wow, they have really come a long way since Dolby.
0: Exactly. And they're not the only ones to have been rocked by an earthquake recently. Reuters just took a field trip to Venezuela's oil refineries, and the verdict is it ain't good.
1: Uh-oh.
0: The once mighty Paraguay complex, a 955,000 barrel a day pride of the country's oil empire, is now running on fumes, they say. Literally. Workers describe open air waste pits, residue leaking everywhere, and equipment so scavenged for parts that one retired engineer said the unit he was using was unsalvageable.
1: Oh, no.
0: And this isn't just earthquake damage, by the way. The big quakes last month that killed over 5,000 people left the refineries mostly unscathed.
1: Wait, there was an earthquake in Venezuela? When was that?
0: Remember, a month ago.
1: We briefly talked about it, and then it went away. It just disappeared from the news cycle.
0: No, they said the damage to these refineries, they went looking to see what the earthquakes did. They found a lot of damage, but they said it was mostly caused by Marxism.
1: I bet.
0: Yeah, pure socialist, underinvestment, shortages, classic strip-it-for-parts maintenance plan under Chavez and Maduro.
2: Yeah, but that's our oil now, right? That's supposed to be our oil. We're getting that oil from Venezuela.
0: Trump's team ousted Maduro in January.
2: That's right.
0: Eased sanctions.
2: Overnight. Just took a day. Took them one day. Overnight. That's it.
0: 1.2 million barrels a day. We're getting out of there. U.S. Energy Secretary Chris Wright is practically bragging that American refineries are happily gobbling it up.
1: That's right. That's our oil.
0: Experts say fully restoring those domestic refineries from the damage from socialism could cost about $20 billion. Trump's promising $100 billion in investments. We're going to spend $100 billion in Venezuelan oil refineries?
1: Well, if we get the benefits from it, I guess we should.
0: I guess.
1: Yeah, until somebody else comes in and decides to take over, nationalize it again.
0: That's what I'm saying. Chinese and Iranian contractors were working down there. They're no longer invited to the party. But what happens when the next American administration takes over? Do we let Iran and China get back in there?
1: I wish there was some way to predict what will happen when certain people take over. Like, we don't know what the Democrats might do. If they get their liberal lunatic minds back in charge of stuff, well, we don't know what the Muslims are going to do if they take over an area. I mean, yeah, we can look at the numbers and predict that might still happen. Like, for example,
0: okay.
1: Just noticed there's a report out about Islamic terror attacks.
0: What?
1: I know. It's very upsetting to hear. I don't want to start a Islamophobia scare. But New York City.
0: New York City.
1: Islamic terror attacks up under the current mayor of the city, believe it or not. Terror attacks, now it's only up 243%.
0: That seems like a lot,
1: though. So don't go panicking or nothing. I'm sure it'll be fine. They're just trying to get their new footing. It's a whole new world in New York City now.
0: Aren't all the Jews trying to get out of town now because it's so dangerous there?
1: Well, can you blame them? That generally seems to be who the Islamic terrorist attacks like to terrorize.
0: They really don't like Jews or gays, and yet the Jews and the gays seem to always vote for the people that are importing this nonsense.
1: I'm still scratching my head on that one.
0: Arian Wexler, a very funny comedian, right-winger, said yesterday, I was watching a video of her, she said, "We're the dumbest smart people on earth. We always seem to support the people that are trying to kill us."
1: They are at least aware of that now, right?
0: I guess.
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0: We do have a official Florida man coming up in a little bit.
1: Oh, it's official. But we do have unofficial ones, too?
0: Yeah, we just did an unofficial one.
1: Was it that guy that won that $800 million?
0: Yeah.
1: Uh-huh. We're going to keep an eye on him. We're going to watch him. Have a, like a day-to-day check-in with what his name? Richard or something? Who was it?
0: They didn't say his name.
1: No, they don't identify them usually.
0: I got to think there's enough people bothering him. We don't need to give him a hard time.
1: I just want to watch from a distance and wait to watch his life get ruined because they say it's going to just ruin his life. I want to see it happen.
0: Well, I don't want to ruin his life. I don't want to have anything to do with it. I don't want to watch it happen.
1: I say we hands off. We just watch like it's a movie. We're not responsible. If his life gets ruined, it's ruined. But if not, then we can go see.
0: I'll tell you what I'm more interested.
1: We're wrong.
0: I think what actually matters isn't what some guy in Florida is going to do with his money while he slowly becomes a cocaine addict and his mistress tries to murder him.
1: Oh, no.
0: It's more important to find out what happened in sports yesterday.
1: Yeah, that's the main thing we got to know about sports. 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
0: Oh, yeah.
1: You're mine?
0: It's amazing. 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
1: Ah, that makes sense.
0: Right, and it's amazing.
1: You feel rich, you sleep good, and everybody admires you for your choices.
0: They really do.
1: Astros beat the Angels 3-2. Again, these are late-night games in California, starting late, ending late. I didn't stay up.
0: No.
1: Rangers eked out a victory over them Devil Rays, 4-1. And the Braves and the Mets got postponed. Some weather situation probably, or maybe they had to cancel it because they've got a Muslim mayor. I'm not sure which, but they're supposed to get back to it today.
0: That'll do it.
1: Muslim mayor?
0: While we're doing baseball news, five teams are ruining the MLB trade deadline by winning too much, they say.
1: I hate when that happens.
0: I know, and you won't like any of the teams either. The Twins, the Nationals are on the list, the White Sox, they say, the Pittsburgh Pirates, and the Cardinals.
1: Yeah.
0: But not that they're doing well, they're just winning too much for the people to be able to predict what happens in the trade. I don't know, if you're a baseball wonk, that might interest you.
1: Yeah, somebody out there wonking right now.
0: I don't wonk.
1: Mm-mm-mm.
0: No, this is a
1: wonk.
0: What's
1: the news from the WNBA? A lot of excitement?
0: ESPN's Monica McNutt is accusing Caitlin Clark.

0: of failing the sisterhood in the WNBA. Now, you might wonder what that means. Well, she's straight and she's white.
1: Oh.
0: What they want are more angry black lesbians.
1: They don't have enough already? I mean, it seems like, everybody but like three people are angry black lesbians. How many more they need?
0: Yeah, McNutt is being called the female Ryan Clark for her race baiting. She lashed out at Caitlin after the WNBA star spoke to ESPN about how exhausting it is to have all this media focus on her and her career.
2: Huh.
0: So everybody's always, breathing down my neck. McNutt didn't like it. She dismissed Clark's exhaustion and said that her opponents are really fearful of the conversations that Clark's having because they're so toxic and dangerous. And anyway, it's just a bunch of drama. I've noticed these women get real emotional about things that have nothing to do with basketball.
1: What does up with that, I wonder?
0: I know. It's kind of, for me, it's ruining women's basketball.
1: It really has.
0: I'm not even going to watch anymore.
1: It's ruined the second half of the season for me.
0: I'm going to turn it off now until they act better and be more cordial to each other.
1: If you turn it off, how are you going to know if they start acting right?
0: Well,
1: I guess somebody will have to put the word out.
0: I'm going to let you in on a secret. I haven't been watching it, and I know they haven't been acting right because all the media coverage. I'm not looking for it. It's just there.
1: It's just there.
0: LIV Golf, LIV Golf, has canceled one of its most highly financed and high-profile events, the $40 million team championship. Clouds getting to gather over the future of the once popular league. Are people no longer interested in LIV Golf?
1: I wonder. Were they ever?
0: I think
1: it was very controversial. I know that.
0: For a minute, I think people were curious, but then they stopped turning it on. I forgot all about it until I saw this report.
1: Hmm.
0: Yeah.
1: So why is it if a golfer wins a $40 million golf tournament, that don't ruin his life? But if I was to win the lottery, they'd tell me it did. That's going to ruin your life, son.
0: Does it have something to do with the slow trickle of success? Hmm. Like the golfer slowly got richer. And usually someone involved in golf was probably a rich kid to begin
1: probably.
0: With.
1: Probably.
0: Really sad story today. A standout California football player plunged to his death after jumping off a cliff near Sunken City in San Pedro. It's a spot frequented by those seeking to commit suicide.
1: You say he jumped himself. He wasn't tossed. Nobody threw him. Nobody nudged him, bumped him, or eased him off the edge.
0: That's what the L.A. Fire Department says.
1: Just checking.
0: Caden Perkins, age 19, jumped off a cliff on July 21st. Yeah, very sad story here.
1: Sad.
0: Firemen found him lying dead at the bottom of a cliff just above the water.
1: So there's there is water. He missed.
0: Yeah, they are ruling it a suicide.
1: I think the point was to miss.
0: He played at Alexander Hamilton High School, and the coach took to social media with an inspiring and heartfelt tribute to the young man, reminding everybody that they are more than the game they play.
1: Well, this isn't sports related, but I thought maybe you're winding that up. And we could share. Do you usually believe what you read in Breitbart? Got a pretty good reputation.
0: I'm looking at it right now. Why do you ask?
1: Tallarico is a 5-point lead over Paxton in the Texas Senate race, according to a poll that is published in Breitbart.
0: It's a poll that is being done by a Democrat organizer, a known Democrat poll.
1: Isn't it great? They can turn that into some sort of a commercial. They go out, do a poll. Obviously, it's a biased poll. They want it to come out a certain way. It came out the way they wanted it to, naturally. And then they just use that as, well, looks like Texas is ready for Tallarico. It's obviously just sales. It's a sales pitch.
0: According to the degenerate gamblers, the prediction markets, Kalshi predicts Paxton's ahead by 8 points right now, or that he has an 8% lead. Polymarket even slightly more than that. So,
1: where does all of a sudden it's 5 points the other way?
0: That's a poll. This is a prediction market. So it's a little different. This is what degenerate gamblers think will happen. That's what pollsters want you to believe.
1: University of Texas, UT Austin it's Austin, Paxton with a 1 point lead, 43-42%, which leaves pretty good amount undecided at that point.
0: For the record, they're right. Tallarico could win. He could. I don't think he will, but I'll tell you what. One way for Tallarico to do great would be for people on our side to get cocky and not show up on election day.
1: You mean the Hillary Clinton syndrome?
0: It's a good way of explaining it, Mr. Hatfield.
1: Didn't they admit she had like a 94% chance of winning?

0: And she did not. Thank you.
1: That information came to us courtesy of a statistician named Nate Silvers. He used to have a website that I think he sold to ABC News. It was a statistics and data website. And they were often wrong. Nate Silvers is an interesting guy, though. Liberals are all mad at him right now, even though he's one of them, because he put out data, raw, pure, objective data, right, empirical data, thank you, that says it doesn't make a prediction about an election. It talks about who's involved in the DSA, the Democrat Socialists of America. And what it revealed is quite interesting. They tend to be people with graduate degrees, advanced college degrees, earning very little money a year. They're people that took all the advice from their high school guidance counselor, went to college, got involved, got an understudy, then went and did the undergrad degree, went and did the graduate's degree. And then when they were all done, they were $400,000 in debt or some absurd amount of money.
2: Crazy.
1: With a job making $50,000 a year. Meanwhile, some guy that went to trade school, technical school, apprenticeship, some guy became a plumber. He's making $200,000 a year. Somebody running a landscaping business is earning hundreds of thousands of dollars a year. They don't have the same debt.
0: No, like Bill Cosby warned us years ago, one of his albums. He said, the dropouts are the ones you got to watch out for. They got all the good jobs early while you were still in school.
1: Right.
0: Dropout got there quicker, latched onto that job, and now you can't find no work.
1: The people in the DSA are very worried AI is going to take their job, but AI can't take your job if you're a plumber.
2: It can't take your job if you didn't have one either.
1: That's a good point.
2: Okay, then.
1: Yeah, no kidding.
3: But you have two options. Ready for it. Option A is to stay with your wife for the rest of your life. Option B.
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6: 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You've told us time and time again to go deeper into the Classic Rock Vault. We've heard you. We've gone through the vinyl in the Classic Rock 96.1 Vault. And we're about to let loose some of the deepest cuts we've ever played with Vinyl Vault Thursday. We've dusted them off, and now we're queuing up the vinyl and playing the lost classics from across the decades. It's the deep cuts you've been asking for, and they're on every Thursday for the East Texas workforce. It's Vinyl Vault Thursday on Classic Rock 96.1, Texas Best Rock.

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0: Is it two S's? Is it Prime A-S-S or just A-S?
1: P-R-I-M-U-S.
2: U-S. Us. Not ass.
1: They were originally called Primate, but they had to change their name. There was a band called The Primates. They were going to sue them. Ironically,
0: wouldn't Prime Ass been better anyway?
1: Primus went on to be a very successful band from the 90s.
0: They doing all right?
1: Oh, yeah, they're doing.
0: They're doing okay? Well, good. Good. Yep. I'm glad they're making a living.
1: And no one's really ever even heard of the Primates, so...
2: Probably let them have it.
1: Yeah, just let them have it. But anyway, Primus, new music just came out yesterday. Outstanding. Greatest bassist on earth.
2: We were talking about sports a minute ago, and a buddy of mine sent me the story about LSU and Ole Miss. We got us a situation. It's probably happened before, but I'm not aware of it ever happening before. But when the teams line up this fall, go against each other, Rebels and the Bayou Bengals, your Tigers are line up and play each other. When they do, the players on the field will have a chance to face a team with an active lawsuit open against them at the time.
1: Mm.
2: The team is suing a couple of players. Now, LSU and Ole Miss have already got a little bit of a rivalry situation because of the coaching thing. You know, the Lane Kiffin moving over and going over here and coaching and doing all that kind of stuff. But you got players who had agreed to play at Ole Miss who then decided to follow their coach over to LSU. And so Ole Miss is now suing a couple of these players for about $1 million. And I don't know if the college football players have $1 million these days. They used to not back in the old days.
1: Yeah, they didn't want you to know about it.
2: Yeah.
1: Now they can tell you.
2: Keep it quiet.
1: Yeah.
2: Yeah. So now, as the team is in the locker room getting fired up to go out, meet on the battlefield, they'll be saying, like, are you fired up? Are you ready to win? It's like, well, yeah. It's like, don't forget, the guy on the other side over there is suing you for $1 million. Yeah, I want to rip his head off. That'll get you fired up.
1: Yeah,
2: that's how I'll do it.
1: That'll do her, my man.
2: It is a new world of football, isn't it?
1: Are you excited? I mean, you're just weeks away here.
2: Oh, I'm ready. We under the 6 week mark now.
1: Well, if you're looking for something to watch and you need to figure out what to do in the meantime, may I turn your attention to the Fauci hearing right now?
2: Oh, it's underway. That's right. It was 8:30 their time. Started about 20 minutes ago our time. Yeah, you're.
1: Now, you probably think I mean the hearing itself, what was in Fauci's diary, statistical evidence of what these men and women were doing during the pandemic in our government official positions. But no, that's not what I was talking about. I was talking about the woman seated behind Senator Rand Paul. Would you describe what is on the screen right now?
2: Well, now let me just check here, because Rand has got a better looking group of people sitting behind him than the other people.
1: You're cutting ahead here. She's focus on this first.
2: She is what appeared to be. You're not trying to set me up. That's not some trans dude, is it?
1: Or something? No. Okay. I don't think so.
2: Looks like a very hot, young, blonde lady.
1: Seated behind Rand Paul right now is one of his staff members or somebody's staff member. And she looks like a professional model.
2: Yes, she does.
1: Blonde haired, perfect features, well dressed, thin, toned little body.
2: Nice makeup, but not overly done.
1: Right.
2: And she could have gone, you know, too heavy, but she held back. She showed restraint.
1: Also participating in the hearing is Senator Gary Peters. Now, he's a Democrat from Michigan. Sitting behind him is the ugliest woman on earth.
2: Not be nice.
1: A woman so vile and disgusting looking, you wouldn't need Ozempic if you ate a meal with this woman.
2: Mm.
1: And when she looks up at the camera, she just did it there.
2: She has laser eyes. She's got those death laser eyes that I don't know if you can feel it. I can feel it when she looks at me through the camera. I feel it personally.
1: She is so physically disgusting looking as you just gaze upon her.
2: She just looked up at me.
1: I know.
2: I felt it. Oh, my God. It's like she singled me out from everybody looking at her.
1: That is what it feels like to look into the depths of hell.
2: Yeah.
1: And she keeps looking at the camera in the Senate chambers.
2: Don't make eye contact with her. I'm pretty sure that can kill you.
1: She looks like she's never used makeup before, but she's also never been to a gym. And I just got to think, if that's the kind of women that hang around with Democrats, it's no wonder they're as miserable as they are.
2: Boy, ain't that the truth.
1: This whole thing is starting to make sense to me. I get it now.

0: I get why Democrats are so unhappy.
1: You know what's funny is every time one of these congressional hearings comes up on television, there's always one woman sitting behind somebody somewhere. And it might take all day to figure it out, but you're already looked at Rand's picture. There's always one woman that gets the attention of the media.
0: Right.
1: And everybody's like, who was that? And last time, it was a month or so ago, you guys never figured out who she was. I was quite surprised that you never identified her.
0: Well, I think, to your point, this is the same woman that it was last time, Senator. Because I remember a lot of people were texting me. These hearings, when there's a lot of attention on them, I'm in this group text with a bunch of guys I know that work in Washington, D.C., mm-hmm. Austin, Texas, a bunch of people, but my bros, basically, who are my inside sources into what's going on in politics.
2: Is that your posse?
0: Yeah.
2: Yeah.
0: And embarrassingly, the conversations we have are almost never about hard-hitting.
2: Your crew. Could be yeah. your crew.
0: It's you know? Never really detailed insider information, just more memes, a lot of memes.
1: Uh-huh. They didn't know who she was?
0: If we're ever brought before a judge in a courtroom and they put a screenshot of our private chat up on the projector in the courtroom, we're toast, dude. It's over.
1: That's the truth.
0: That'd be the end of my career and theirs, ladies and gentlemen.
1: Look who's sitting behind Fauci's left shoulder.
0: Is that Laura?
1: That's Laura Ingraham.
0: Laura Ingraham there.
1: And she's taking pictures of something with her phone. Looks like, yeah, she's holding it up, trying to get a picture.
0: Or she's taking a selfie, knowing maybe, how women are.
1: Maybe she realized she's on television.
0: Maybe she's looking at her makeup right now.
2: Oh, who's a, I can only see half his face. Who the brother sitting right there behind him?
0: That's Token.
2: Is that, that's old Token?
0: Yeah, that's Token. He works for Fauci. Fauci has him there, so you know he has a black friend.
2: Yeah, that's smart.
0: He saw what happened with Tallarico and Pete Buttigieg. He didn't want the black Democrats to be mad at him.
1: And look, it's the particle man over there on the other side.
0: Oh, yeah, the particle man's there.
1: The guy that puts the particle on his face on the commercials.
0: That's great. You know, you don't have to sell that cologne. You don't find the cologne. It finds you. That's what they say in the commercial.
1: Not the cologne, the skin moisturizer.
0: Well, it turns out it's a 7-in-1. It's cologne, it's a face cream, it's toothpaste, and you can use it to clean your tire.
1: Wow.
0: Yeah.
1: That is handy.
0: Promo code Particle Man.
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0: were publicly shamed.
1: Yeah.
0: For going to an oyster bar.
1: Oh, we were publicly shamed all the time. You mean during COVID?
0: Yeah.
1: Oh, yeah, that too.
0: I've got a, there's a thing here, an exchange between the people from Fauci's office and Jake Tapper talking about how terrible it was to go do the, and then they had a dinner party.
1: Well, sure. Well, look at Gavin Newsom and the people out in California, all of them. Nancy Pelosi, they all told you not to do anything, not to go there, not to do that. And then they went out and did exactly what they told you not to.
0: What a bunch of jerks.
1: Yeah. Well, they're going to get theirs now because Rand Paul and his curly lamb's wool hair is just like a pit bull in Fauci's face this morning.
0: Mm.
1: Fauci has that diary, and oh, it is so inconvenient because there are multiple times through the diary, according to the people who have read way more of it than I have, that he time and time insisted that the lab leak thing from Wuhan was just a wacky conspiracy theory and that it jumped naturally from animals to humans. And then, of course, when you read the diary, just changes his mind about all of that. The diary reveals he knew early on that it did not come from a wet market, but he was still telling us, the public,
0: the diary,
1: exactly that.
0: The diary reveals that he knew not only that the Wuhan lab leak theory was possible, he knew the vaccines weren't working. He experienced a vaccine injury himself. He got blood clots after taking it. How much more do you need to understand what a hack this guy was?
1: The diary also reveals not so much about COVID, but about him, the man, what a despicable, evil, egomaniac villain this guy actually turns out to be. And Rand Paul's, he's not letting it go. Mm-mm.
0: Isn't it interesting how one little thing in the news cycle can cause the sheeple of America to completely change their opinion about someone? The pandemic made liberals not only love Fauci, a guy they previously hated because of the AIDS epidemic, but also Bill Gates. Bill Gates, back in the 90s, liberals hated him. They thought he was horrible.
1: Mm-hmm.
0: And then he was part of this Netflix documentary about what to do during a pandemic.
1: Yeah, before the pandemic even came out.
0: And suddenly, loud, outspoken socialists, members of the far left, thought Bill Gates was a hero because he didn't like Trump and he was a climate change guy and he was a pandemic enthusiast.
1: Mm-mm.
0: It's just pathetic.
1: We got another sheeple situation now. With the and they're named appropriately, I guess, flock, camera, and I guess because sheep come in flock, maybe that's why they named them that, because we're all supposed to be the sheep, and we're supposed to just believe that the government needs to keep an eye on us 24/7, know exactly what we're doing, where we are, who we're with, everything about it, on camera all the time. But you know who doesn't want that?
0: Who not?
1: They don't. They don't want them pointing that camera at them.
0: No.
1: No, they want to follow us around. We're the sheep. They're the herders.
0: For the most part, I don't like the flock cameras, and neither do our listeners. We did a poll online, and about 85% of you said you were against them. We live in a city with the most flock cameras of anywhere else in the country. Now, I will say this, because I want to be objective here, and I still haven't really decided how I feel about it. When I started asking people on social media and on my afternoon show what they thought about the flock cameras, most people hated them.
1: Yep.
0: But a handful of people who are hardcore victims' rights advocates, including some prosecutors I'm friends with, some people that work for some people in law enforcement, they think they're great. They said, oh, these things have helped us solve some crimes, mm-hmm. get back stolen cars. My neighbor had his car stolen twice out of our parking garage, and both times they got it back because of the flock camera. The problem is this. You remember Edward Snowden?
1: I do.
0: When Edward Snowden first revealed to everybody what the federal government was capable of doing with this database called PRISM,
1: yeah,
0: where they could search your text, your metadata, your emails, right away everyone thought, well, if it's making us safer, if it's stopping terrorism, okay, but is anyone abusing it? So they audited the system and they realized almost immediately, yeah, people were using this to spy on former lovers.
1: Of course.
0: And I think flock camera is the same problem. It's bittersweet because on one hand, they're using it to stop a child predator, stop a kidnapping, get a stolen car back. On the other hand, this is giving people access to things we never thought we'd have access to.
1: Well, you have to decide at some point, and it goes all the way, I mean, it goes far back.

0: You want, how much of your freedom do you want to give up for your safety?
1: Right.
0: And, well, that'll stop a crime, so I put a camera outside my door. Well, they put a camera outside your door watching you now, inside your car, inside your house. Said the Flock cameras, originally designed to track license plates. And that's if a crime is committed, we can go back, we can find out, you know, who, where, when, what, all that. But they don't just track the license plate, they track the car. They take a picture of your car. They know the bumper stickers on your car. They know where you've been, who you saw, why you went there, where you went next. Did you have a cargo container on your roof? What'd you have in that cargo container? Well, there's a dent in your car that wasn't in there yesterday. Where'd you get that? Oh, so many suspicious things are happening, and the government knows all. It's a little too much.
1: It's an AI-generated camera. It's able to use AI software algorithms to analyze the information that it's taking in ways a normal security camera can't. And I'm not necessarily against that, but we need some rules about what the government can and can't do with this. The other reason why people don't like Flock cameras, and this is a very valid criticism, Flock isn't the name of the technology. It's not the name of a type of camera. It's the name of the company that's building these things.
0: And isn't that appropriate? You got a big old flock of sheep out there that needs watching, so they got the camera on you. They are putting them in parks, at your kids' schools. The cameras are at Home Depot. Every single FedEx truck that is rolling down your neighborhood street, they just put them on 400,000 school buses, which is supposed to stop, when the people pass the bus.
1: Right.
0: When the kids are loading and offloading and all that kind of stuff. They're supposed to take a picture of that person for not stopping for, you know, the safety of your child. But it also photographs your children. Not just the car that was violating the law. Families don't like to have their children photographed and followed, but that's what they're doing.
1: Right. Now, in the background here in the radio studio, we have all the TVs on, different news channels, and everybody's focused on Senator Rand Paul questioning Dr. Anthony Fauci right now. This is a big deal. We're going to play some clips of that coming up. I've already got a couple on the back burner on deck here for the coming up on the show. But before we get to any of that, while we're still on this Flock camera topic, I want you to think about this for a minute. What if that technology had existed during the pandemic? What if the COVID, the COVIDiots, the COVID religious types, the state of Michigan, how they handled the pandemic, New York City officials, Chicago with their vaccine mandate cards and stuff like that, how would they have behaved? What would they have done differently if they had cameras set up all over town just a few years ago that could track a person, follow your car, right, figure out what you were wearing, watch your body language? How would the pandemic religious zealots have acted with a Flock camera had they have had access to that technology just 6 years ago?
0: It was ugly enough as it was. Now, answer me this when we get back from break. How is it that Fauci is invoking the Fifth Amendment this morning? We were told all week leading up to this that because of his pardon from the auto pin president, that he was not allowed to invoke the Fifth Amendment. And yet he just did.
1: Just a few minutes ago.
0: Yeah.
1: Huh? Well, I can't wait to find out what he's going to say. It looks like Rand Paul is, is Rand Paul getting a chart?
0: He's got a chart.
1: He's got an infograph.
0: Maybe he's going to go out there and put the cuffs on Fauci himself.
1: I hope it's not a Venn diagram.
2: 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Coronavirus!
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0: goodness, it actually got interesting. And you don't need to stop listening to the radio and doing what you're doing to go watch television, because we'll tell you all about it and make it even more fun.
1: We're going to play the clips for you. Moments ago, Rand Paul kicked Dr. Fauci's lawyer right out of this hearing. He said, Fauci, you can't keep talking to your lawyer. Your lawyer wasn't invited. You're here to testify. We don't know who this guy is. Get him the hell out of here.
0: The lawyer was funny. He kept making these faces. Rand Paul was talking about telling him why you're not supposed to be here, how you need to get up and get out. And he kept looking at Rand Paul like, but he never did get to say anything. He's like, but listen, Linda, listen. And Rand Paul wouldn't listen.
1: This is one of the worst days of Fauci's life. Look at the body language. Look at him right now.
0: Oh, yeah, he is hot. Things got tense and hurry. First of all, Dr. Fauci has already taken the fifth, and he wasn't supposed to.
2: Now, the lab that lacked the security, what was the reasoning? And are you sorry, basically, for making the decision? Would you, given another chance, mm-hmm. say, well, gosh, circumstances, now as I know it, maybe it wasn't a wise thing. Can you explain to the committee why you chose to fund this dangerous research in China?
3: On the advice of counsel, I respectfully declined to answer based upon my rights under the Fifth Amendment of the Constitution.
1: I'm sure we're all thinking the same thing right now. Who is the blonde behind Rand Paul?
0: Exactly.
1: Good Lord, look at this woman.
0: Yeah, that's what everybody's thinking.
1: Was she chiseled by Leonardo da Vinci? Who created this perfect human? It's just amazing. Why is there a supermodel standing behind Rand Paul during this hearing? And also, why would Fauci plead the fifth if he did nothing wrong? Also that, obviously.
0: The fact that he received a presidential pardon generally means he is not allowed to invoke the Fifth Amendment. I'm reading through multiple legal contexts here, and every one of them says the same thing. The Fifth Amendment protects you from being compelled to testify against yourself in a criminal case. But since you have a pardon for whatever it is you're testifying about, you can't do that. You can't convict yourself, basically.
1: Yeah, therefore, the part of the pardon is you're supposed to tell us if you know about criminal behavior.
0: And you're not supposed to lie.
1: That's right. It's like when someone gets immunity in a investigation, they're like, all right, we know that you... I'll give you a great example. The guy who shot Charlie Kirk, his cross-dressing weirdo lover, the furry, the trans furry, mm-hmm. he's got immunity. So he could say anything, really. He's like, right. Yeah, we talked about all the time killing Charlie Kirk. I never thought he'd do it.
0: But you can't incriminate yourself if there's no incrimination possible.
1: Exactly.
0: And that's what Fauci is doing. And once again here, do not have the ability to refuse to answer questions under the Fifth Amendment grounds regarding the pardoned matter. There's another one here, federal crimes. Outside, also, the pardon doesn't shield him from state-level investigation and civil liability. So this is not going to end with this little hearing today either.
1: Bro, this is good stuff.
0: Can't take the fifth. So when he took the fifth, his lawyer was sitting right next to him. And that's when Rand Paul looks over and goes, who's this guy? Lawyers weren't invited. Lawyers were told if they came to the hearing, they don't get to sit in the front row with their client. And there he was sitting in the front row right next to Fauci. And Rand Paul said, security, get me some security. And they came in and they told him to leave.
1: This is why I don't understand Bravo. Reality TV.
0: Oh, yeah. I'm sorry. I was...
1: What? You're looking at the blonde again, aren't you?
0: She's back.
1: I know. What is up with that? It's very distracting.
0: Now, she looks like now she knows that we're looking at her.
1: And everybody else in the room looks uglier because she's there, including the particle man.
0: Oh, yeah.
1: Yeah.
0: Yeah. But she now has the look on her face that she knows we're watching her, and she's trying to act like she's not. But you know the look. You've seen it. Yeah.
1: And then they go over to the Michigan senator, right? And the woman behind him is such an ugly bridge troll that you lose your breakfast when you see it. It's like, this is unbelievable. How did they get the most beautiful woman in Washington and the ugliest one together in the same room at the same time?
4: Diversity. That's diversity.
1: That is diversity. Yeah, yeah, I guess so. Anyway.
4: I wish they'd put the camera back on the pretty diverse one.
1: Rand Paul is really giving it to Fauci.
2: President Biden issued you a sweeping pardon extending back to 2014.

0: the same pardon he gave to his son, Hunter.
1: Huh.
0: A pardon may protect a person from criminal prosecution, doesn't rewrite history.
2: Nope.
0: It does not erase documents. It does not convert a misleading statement into a truthful one.
2: Yep.
0: And it does not prevent Congress from establishing what happened. There will be another pandemic. There will be another crisis. And there will again be officials who insist that uncertainty must be hidden for the public's own good. They will demand obedience. They will invoke science. I am the science, as though it were a commandment. They will argue that government officials cannot be questioned because questioning them would undermine public trust. They have it backwards. It is secrecy that destroys trust. It is arrogance that destroys trust. It is censorship that destroys trust. And it is the refusal to admit error that destroys trust. That loss of trust may be your most damaging legacy.
2: Hell yeah, dude.
1: Get him. Get him, boy.
2: Dude, you knew it was getting good when you heard the Rocky IV theme in the background.
3: When that started building, I was like, oh my God, this is off the chain.
2: How does Washington do it? How do they know?
3: And I have a question. Do you remember some of the quotes that they had shown us briefly before this started? They said some of the disturbing quotes weren't just about the Wuhan lab and, you know, and all of that, but it was also about Dr. Fauci's enjoying his celebrity a bit too much. Like when Barbara Streisand called him on his cell phone. Oh, he wet himself. He was so excited.
2: Right now they're showing a chart in the room, a poster, detailing how many people got sick from ivermectin, how many people died from it, versus how many people got sick from Tylenol and the flu vaccines. Fauci made it sound like taking ivermectin was the dumbest thing you could do. There were 17 deaths. Tylenol, meanwhile, 747 deaths. The flu vaccine, 77. Dexamethasone, something he recommended people take, 448 deaths. And by the way, the COVID vaccine, deadlier than ivermectin.
3: Oh, God, yes. By a lot.
2: Yeah. Anyway, you were asking a question. I didn't mean to get distracted. They're holding up charts and stuff.
3: I know.
2: You were asking again? Say that again.
3: Oh, just the huge ego, the arrogance of his celebrity.
2: A giant flaming douche.
3: They read off several quotes, and I couldn't read them back to you now. I don't have them in front of me. But basically, he was just talking about how the fact that he was the most talked about person in the world.
2: He loved it.
3: He was eating it up. Oh, he got to meet Barbara Streisand, talked to her on the phone. She told him about a rash she had on her tushy, which he wasn't supposed to reveal.
2: And that's now in a government report. And that's sort of the problem with this whole thing is we wanted justice, but we didn't want to know about that.
3: No.
2: You didn't want to know about Barbara Streisand's ass, whatever kind of cyst or mole or whatever disgusting parasite she had going on.
1: He said, I don't know what it is, but I don't want to touch it. I'm not touching that. Get away.
2: Can't say I blame him.
3: Well, why didn't they just come and drag him out in chains the minute he took the Fifth Amendment? He's just sitting there stone-faced.
2: Yeah.
3: Boy, he looks unhappy.
2: Listen to Rand Paul.
0: Ordering it. President Biden issued you a sweeping pardon extending back to 2014, the same pardon he gave to his son, Hunter. A pardon may protect a person from criminal prosecution, doesn't rewrite history.
1: Yeah.
2: That's right.
1: You tell him, Rand.
2: It doesn't rewrite history, you jackass.
1: Who's this Lee Marvin-looking guy he's talking to now?
2: That's Senator Johnson, Ron Johnson, I think.
1: That's who that is?
2: Yeah, but look behind him.
1: That's what I'm doing. I'm wishing he'd move over.
2: Yeah, move out of the way. So
3: the hot girl's behind him.
2: They did this on purpose. They knew more people would watch if she was sitting there, and you know what? It is working. Rand Paul and Johnson, they are brilliant people. Man, that Johnson, he's got a real set of balls on him, doesn't he?
4: That's what I heard.
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0: she's hearing, or if that has nothing to do with it at all.
1: I do wonder about that, because he just continues to plead the Fifth Amendment on advice of counsel. Well, they kept telling us all week, he's not going to be able to hide behind the Fifth Amendment once they get him up there. And that's exactly what he's doing. Now, what are they going to do about it if he does hide behind the Fifth, as he's doing? They said he shouldn't, and he couldn't, and he did.
0: What a steaming pile of douche canoe.
1: Yeah.
0: He won't even talk.
1: Oh, look at him. He's a stone face, man. You can ask him anything. He'll just sit there and stare at you and then go, on advice of counsel, I ain't saying nothing.
0: Look at him with those beady little Italian eyes.
1: Don't you hate him more now than ever?
0: That's why I don't trust Italians. Never trust him. No,
1: you got to watch him.
0: Look at this guy. You just know he just stole someone's cannoli.
1: Mm-hmm.
0: You know? He's got that
1: look. And
0: didn't
1: even eat it. He just stole it out of meanness.
0: Threw it in a garbage.
1: Didn't want you to have it, that's all.
0: What a jerk. I love cannolis. I'd give anything.
1: I swear.
0: I waited all day to eat that cannoli, and then he took it out of the office refrigerator, and he threw it right in the garbage. And look at how they worship him.
1: Mm.
0: Yeah, it's kind of disgusting the way the liberal media acts about this guy. You'd think he actually did some good in the world.
2: The single most respected voice in the pandemic. It's Dr. Anthony Fauci.
3: The man who's become known as America's doctor.
2: Dr. Anthony Fauci, the nation's top infectious disease doctor.
4: You are seen to many as a superhero.
5: Dr. Anthony Fauci, American hero.
1: Yeah. If you don't believe us, ask him. He'll tell you.
0: Oh, yeah. Nobody loves Fauci as much as Fauci loves Fauci.
6: Because of the respect I have for the legislative branch of government, and my decades-long record of cooperating with Congress, under the advice of my attorneys, I will invoke my right under the Fifth Amendment of the Constitution to refrain from answering your questions.
0: Wow, that's weird. What are you even doing here if you're not going to answer the question?
1: He just showed up to let you know he's not saying.
0: I'm just here to tell everybody I can do whatever I want. I'm Dr. Fauci. Haven't you ever seen the cover of In Style magazine? I was on it, wearing a pair of brown shoes with black pants and a blue shirt for some reason.
1: If you ever needed a better explanation of just pure arrogance, just look at some of the clips from his diary. Didn't they actually say he lied to himself in his diary?
0: That's what they just said, yeah.
1: He actually lied. To himself in his diary. And why is he reminding himself of his sudden fame back in 2020 and 2021 in his diary? Isn't that the kind of thing you think you'd remember? You don't have to write down the fact that you're all that now?
0: It's one of the weirdest things about all of this. In his diary, he wrote about how he was suddenly the most famous man in America.
1: Yeah.
0: If you were the most famous man in America, is that something you would have to put in your diary?
1: I don't think so. Oh, it's just so sad.
0: Yeah, it really is. Anyway.
1: He should be wearing one of them criminal jumpsuits. Put him in prison wear. That's what I'd like to see him wearing.
0: Do you remember what his wife looked like?
1: Looks like him.
0: His wife was almost as ugly, well, she probably still is if she's still alive, as Chuck Schumer's wife. Just terrible. Now, here's Fauci's wife. That's
1: Not a pretty woman.
0: That's a dude. And in Washington, D.C., there are very few people as ugly as her. But, boy, have you ever seen Chuck Schumer's wife? Ugh, that's a trans if I've ever seen one. That's a dude right there. Ugh.
1: Oh, no kidding.
0: I know. It's amazing they even have children. How do you pull that off?
1: Maybe somebody else helped out?
0: Yeah.
1: I don't know.
0: Probably true.
1: Maybe they bought them.
0: Yeah.
1: You know, them government types, they'll just go out and do it. You might think that would be against the law, but not for them.
0: All right, well, before we run out of time here.
7: Watch out! Here comes the Florida man!
0: It's always funny when someone shouts something funny while they're being arrested. I mean, funny things are funny. I'm being redundant. But today's Florida Man is proudly brought to you by...
8: Well, that would be Drago's. Delicious, fantastic restaurant. They don't got in Florida because maybe they just don't act right. But you got them over here close to us.
0: Yeah, we got it in Lake Charles. We got it in Bossier. We've got it in, where else? Metairie?
1: There's like six locations, and you can see more at DragosRestaurant.com. But... just go. Taste the food. And yeah, we make a big deal about, well, the grilled cheese sandwich. I know.
0: It's crab grilled cheese.
1: I know.
0: With a truffle sauce.
1: I know. It's great.

0: It's fantastic. Yeah, the charbroiled oysters, and the barbecued shrimp, and all the rest of the great food. But until you put it between your lips and smack it down, you're just not going to know.
1: I don't like when you make that noise.
2: Yeah, I don't care for that myself.
1: All right, everybody. Today we take you to Volusia County, where the sheriff's office deputies were just innocently trying to make a traffic stop the other day when they pulled over one 29-year-old Donnie Williams in Deltona, Florida. Williams apparently did not comply.
0: Oh, no.
1: He refused to stop, and he fled, driving around the city. I believe the term Billy Ed uses is gave chase. Right?
2: The police gave chase.
1: So he was running away. They gave chase.
2: They had to chase him.
1: Got it. Okay. An aviation unit known as Air One tracked him from overhead. And during the pursuit, deputies deployed stop sticks, spike strips, you know?
2: Yeah.
1: That thing they used to disable the vehicle. Anyway, while fleeing, Williams tossed a backpack from his car.
0: Oh, okay. Well, was that full of drugs? Was it explosives? What was in that?
1: Turns out it had a loaded gun and 203 grams of methamphetamines, which I think is a lot.
2: 203 grams.
1: I've never weighed out meth, but I'm guessing 203 grams is a lot. And then 17 grams of fentanyl. Again, sounds like a lot. And then 7 grams of crack cocaine. Boy, that is quite a buffet of hard drugs there. He then abandoned the vehicle in a backyard area and ran into a nearby woods, thick brush, to hide from law enforcement. But he hadn't considered the talents of Benny.
2: Is that a canine?
1: That is a canine.
2: Yeah, give me police dog.
1: Canine Benny located him in the brush, and he bit him.
2: Yeah.
1: Deputies then took the gentleman into custody, Donnie, placed him in handcuffs, and pulled him out of the hiding spot. As they dragged him out, that's when he decided to shout something funny.
0: Okay.
1: He said, shouting out to my bae.
3: Come out to me! I don't care! Come out to me! Show me your hand!
4: You got my phone,
3: baby? Yeah, we'll get it.
4: Babe, I love you, babe. Yeah. Babe, I love you, babe.
3: Keep your hands out.
4: That's what's on.
5: Turn it on your stomach.
4: Babe, I love you,
5: turn on your stomach. Get off your phone.
1: He said, love you, bae. He yelled toward his phone. He was on the phone. He also told deputies something to the effect of, I ain't been doing nothing violent, bro.
0: Okay.
1: But you did have like hundreds of grams of meth, fentanyl, and crack. So, you know.
0: I believe that 203 grams is about a half a pound, give or take.
1: Yeah.
0: It seems like a lot when it comes to drugs.
1: Anyway, he's been booked into Volusia County jail. Half a pound? Jeez,
0: half
1: Louis.
0: A pound?
1: That's a lot, right?
0: That's what I'm saying.
1: Anyway, he's being held without bond on armed drug trafficking charges along with some other related counts. Authorities noted his prior record. You're not going to believe this. Not a squeaky clean. He had been to prison twice for a total of about 8 years. Released in 2024, had 17 felony arrests with 6 convictions. I'll never understand people that get out of prison, get out of jail, and they're given a second chance, and they go right back to doing the incredibly stupid thing they were already doing that got them put there in the first place.
2: It's almost like prison ain't that bad, the way they acting.
1: And you try to
2: you
1: give
2: know
1: them,
2: you're going
1: to
2: go back if you keep doing that. And well, it wasn't that bad.
1: Society tries to give him a second chance, but they just don't. Body cam captured the moment he shouted to his bae while being removed from the brush.
0: Oh, that's sweet. You think that's going to score him some a long-term commitment?
1: Maybe he'll get a conjugal visit from
2: maybe
1: her.
2: His bae is a dude waiting for him in prison.
1: I don't know if it's a bae or a dude or what, but one thing's sure.
2: I think that, you know, you could transition that.
1: If it's his girlfriend in real life, and he's a meth, fentanyl, and crack cocaine user. She's probably already got a new boyfriend.
2: Oh, hell yeah.
1: Yeah.
6: Oh, I don't want her. You can have her. She's too fat for me.
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0: First, they said cigarettes were safe. We know how that turned out. Now, they say they didn't market e-cigarettes to teens. Fact, more than 1 in 4 high school students are vaping, and 80% say their first e-cigarette was flavored. Vaping is harmful to developing brains. The reason we think vaping is safe? Marketing. Same lies, different day. Tell Big Vape to quit lying.
1: You know what, Jen? You might want to warn the East Texas workforce about what's going to happen at 10 after Walton and Johnson.
2: Oh, yeah? What's going to happen, Doc?
1: Well, you're going to crank up some kick-ass classic rock.
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0: We will have more coverage coming up of the Fauci hearing. It is pretty explosive stuff. We're preparing more sound bites for you. But first, you remember the controversy a while back with Cracker Barrel? Yeah, well, Cracker Barrel, known for their imaginary porches, a great place to hear a story, by the way. So why not gather around one right now? Because I've got a little tale to share with you that's sweeter than their maple syrup and dumber than their last logo design. You remember that? The woman that was responsible for all that, well, that's what the story's about. This is a tale of how one CEO tried to turn America's favorite country store into a soulless corporate yoga studio. And she would have gotten away with it, too, if it wasn't for you darn rednecks on a road trip. But turns out she's been shown the door faster than a tourist who asked for avocado toast. Yuck. Cracker Barrel just announced the CEO, Julie Masino, is packing her bags. Go on, get. Yeah, she's out as of August 9th. Make that August 10th if you count the polite corporate handshake. Replacing her is some guy named David Dino. He's a restaurant veteran who apparently understands people go to Cracker Barrel for biscuits and rocking chairs, not a TED talk about authenticity and contemporary cuisine. Ugh. He's a board chairman. His name's Carl Berquist, because of course it is. And he put out the usual corporate word salad.
1: A robust and thoughtful search process, decades of experience, operational excellence, guest experience.
0: Yeah. You know the drill. Let me translate what he's saying here. Actually, we finally woke up and we found somebody who doesn't hate the customers, and we're really hoping we can get the stock to the stock charts are looking a little bit like a ski slope. We'd like to correct that problem. That would be nice, wouldn't it? So Julie, the CEO, is sticking around for about a month in an advisory role, whatever that means. I guess corporate speak for, hey, please don't sue us and don't trash the place on your way out the door. But for those of you that don't remember why this is happening in the first place, could we rewind the old cassette tape for just a minute, spin it backwards? Because this mess didn't start yesterday. No. Last year, we all remember, Cracker Barrel and their CEO, they decided they needed a modern makeover. Oh, there was something wrong with Cracker Barrel. The iconic logo, that old-timer in overalls leaning over a barrel. The one that screamed Grandpa's Porch. They gave it the axe. And in its place came this generic woodmark that looked like it was designed by a committee of interns who think heritage is a type of tomato. Too much acidity. Gives you heartburn, doesn't it? Well, anyway, the restaurants themselves started shredding the antique signs. Not all of them, just some of them. Hopefully not the one near your house. They got rid of the old signs, the random farm tools. You know, the cozy clutter that made the place feel like a country store. Cracker Barrel. They got rid of the stuff that made Cracker Barrel look like Cracker Barrel. And suddenly it was looking less down home and more Bed Bath & Beyond bankruptcy sale. Which, by the way, nobody wanted to go to Bed Bath & Beyond. That's why that place went out of business. Customers who grew up with the place really felt like someone had walked into their grandma's kitchen and painted everything with millennial gray. You know that color that... Why do millennials do that? We take the color out of everything. Remember how fun McDonald's was back in the 80s? Anyway, then came the pride...

0: parade of corporate virtue signaling. Oh, they always do that. The Cracker Barrel decided they needed to have an LGBTQ plus alliance and a diversity board. DEIB, they called it. Diversity, equity, and inclusion, and whatever extra letter they're adding this week. I think the B stood for, boy, I hate what they did to Cracker Barrel. They put out a statement celebrating Pride Month, and they talked about the Stonewall riots. Now, if you don't know what that means, it's only because you were taught something more useful in school. But they had educational resources and inclusivity practices and, oh, we want to bring our authentic self to work today. Because when you think Cracker Barrel, you think a guy in Daisy Duke shorts and a halter top reading children's books to your family at a local public library, right? No, you don't think that at all. That's why they ruined Cracker Barrel. They even bragged about heading back to Nashville Pride and some workplace conference, all under the banner of pleasing people means all people. They put it on. They put that on the wall at Cracker Barrel to make a point about, you know, gay stuff. Anyway, it was a nice sentiment until you remember Cracker Barrel's core customers are normal people who like chicken and dumplings. We don't need a history lesson on what happened in Greenwich Village in 1969. Ugh. Critics called it grooming territory when it turns into, well, it used to be a family-friendly image, and then they made it into something creepy and weird. At some point, they took down all the social media posts about gay stuff because they realized people really don't like this. They weren't the first to do this. You know who Kathleen Kennedy is? She's the one that ruined Disney. So in a way, Julie Messino was kind of the Kathleen Kennedy of chain restaurants. Yeah, Kathleen was the woman who took Star Wars, a franchise too big to fail, a franchise built on lightsabers and good versus evil, and turned it into a lecture series for woke, white, liberal wine moms. It was the same energy at Cracker Barrel. Thankfully, they both got handed a beloved brand with a loyal fan base and destroyed it before America so we could learn a lesson about what happens when you go woke, you go broke. Of course, I wasn't very thankful, but it was a valuable lesson. Toxic narcissism, dressed up as progress. Brands can evolve, they say. Brands can get a fresh coat of paint. Sure, but what if we don't want it to change? What if we liked it the way it was? What if you turn it into something worse? Dylan Mulvaney, Budweiser. What did the CEO said? Oh, it's Budweiser's a little too frat, bro. We're going to make it cooler with the gay crowd. Didn't work. The new group of people you tried selling beer to weren't interested. They were too busy sipping on Cosmopolitans and hard seltzer. But the old people, the people that had been buying your product for years, suddenly they hated it because you gave them the middle finger. The market noticed. Shares took a beating at Cracker Barrel, just like they did with Budweiser. Sales slumped. The board started the, quote, robust search roughly 5 minutes after the bottom fell out. Even Trump weighed in. Even Trump made fun of the logo fiasco, and the company actually reversed course, changed their mind. Too little, too late for the CEO. She thought she could re-educate the customers on what was good. Maybe the customers needed to re-educate her. It's a lesson here for every corporate board listening. Your customers are not a focus group. They're the people who pay your bills, and when you alienate them, pretty soon you're going to be staring at a plate full of regret and a pink slip in your paycheck envelope.
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0: That's pretty good.
1: Thanks, bro. I could be in Volbeat.
0: You should definitely be in what?
1: It's a band. They're in town tonight.
0: That's going to be fun.
1: Volbeat's on tour.
0: Yeah, forgive me and Kenny if we're a little sleepy tomorrow. We're going to be up all night just banging our head.
1: I did not get tickets for you.
0: Oh.
1: Listen to those guitars, though.
0: Well, I guess I'll just be home then.
1: These guys rip, dude.
0: In the meantime, don't we know that it's somebody's birthday today?
1: It's a very gay radio segment where we tell you about celebrity birthdays. Not that there's anything wrong with that.
0: You're gay for birthdays, aren't you?
1: Oh, my God. I'm so gay for space.
0: For example, Danger Mouse.
1: Yeah, I like Danger Mouse.
0: Uh-huh. 48 years old. That's pretty old in that business.
1: You remember the first time you heard... It's like a new song that sounds like an old song.
0: Yeah.
1: But now it's an old song that sounds like an old song. Anyway, happy birthday to Danger Mouse.
2: Is that Gnarls Barkley?
1: That's who Danger Mouse is. He's in Gnarls Barkley.
2: This is Gnarls Barkley's birthday.
1: No, Gnarls Barkley is a band.
0: No.
1: Gnarls Barkley is CeeLo Green and Danger Mouse. It's two guys. They're in.
2: CeeLo's birthday then?
1: No, it's Danger
0: the other guys.
1: We just explained it.
0: It's also Josh Radnor's birthday. You remember How I Met Your Mother? He was never that, you know. Will Wheaton, happy birthday today. 53 years old.
1: Boo.
0: Little kid, Gordy, and Stand By Me, and grew up to be Star Trek Next Generation guy. He was on the Big Bang Theory.
1: On the short list of people with the worst case of Trump derangement syndrome is Will Wheaton.
0: That figures.
1: Lost his mind when Trump got elected.
0: Rodney

0: Alan Rippey, the cute little kid from the Jack in the Box commercials back in the 70s, if you saw those.
1: My gosh.
0: He's 57 years old now.
1: Happy birthday.
0: Martina McBride, a country singer, is 59. Alexandra Paul, who played Stephanie on Baywatch. She was the only one, I think, that actually was a lifeguard. Geddy Lee, perhaps you've heard of him from... what was the name of that band? Some hits.
1: Volbeat.
0: That's not it.
1: It was Volbeat.
0: Geddy Lee is 72 years young. Tim Gunn of Project Runway, fashion consultant. Fabulous. He's also 72. Patty Scialfa. Nobody ever explained that to anybody. She's 72. Roz Kelly, who played Pinky Tuscadero in Happy Days, is now 82 and no longer with us. The guy that played Paulie on The Sopranos, Tony Sirico. He died about 3 years ago. Peter Jennings has been gone 20 years now, but today would have been his birthday as well.
1: Mm.
0: It is National Lasagna Day.
1: Bro, that's a good day.
0: Yeah, and National Lipstick Day.
1: And I don't care about
0: that. You're probably going to pass.
1: Lasagna Day is one of the best. It's also Chicken Wing Day.
0: Have you ever had vegetarian lasagna? It's some of the best you'll ever eat.
1: Okay, look.
0: Why would you ruin something good as lasagna?
1: I mean, if it's cheese and marinara and then the lasagna noodle, it's not ruined, but it could be better with a little beef in there.
0: Yeah, put some meat in it.
1: Some sausage or something. I'm not against a vegetarian pasta if it's not like excessive amounts of vegetables.
0: I just found it to be better because it wasn't all, you know, laden with that heavy meat and stuff. That's the way you want to go. Vegetable lasagna, I highly recommend it.
1: I'm kind of surprised you, of all people, would want something sans sausage. It seems like you'd be down with that.
0: I get that elsewhere.
1: Okay, I say no more.
0: On this day in history, brought to you by Law Tigers, naturally.
1: Oh, my God, I love Law Tigers.
0: If you're a motorcycle rider, they are on your side, much more so than the insurance company, believe me.
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0: I'm just going to go ahead and skip ahead to the only one that matters. It was on this date, and I'm sure you remember. In 1981, Prince Charles married Lady Di.
1: Do you know why that day is significant to me?
0: 44 years ago now.
1: But they didn't televise it till later on. Did you know that? And I was conceived when it was on TV.
0: Wait, what?
1: I've told you this story before.
0: You were conceived when?
1: The show was aired later on around Halloween. They made a TV show out of it.
0: Well, yeah. I mean, the wedding itself aired before 700 million people around the world.
1: My father was playing Frankenstein.
0: But then they made a TV movie about it.
1: Right, exactly. My dad was playing Frankenstein in a local haunted house. My sister was 2 years old at the time. Mom and dad needed to distract her for, you know, so that they could have some mom and dad time.
0: Uh-huh.
1: So they put on the Princess Diana marriage. And then they went in the other room, and I was conceived. And that's and because I know that story, it's probably part of the reason why I'm so messed up.
0: Oh, right. I bet so. Yeah.
1: Guarantee.
0: You probably shouldn't know that.
1: I should not know. No one should know how they were conceived, but I do know, and that's probably why I walk around in this world Googling Taliban beheadings all the time.
0: I know. Please stop that.
1: Today in 1588, the Spanish Armada was approaching England, but had to retreat around Scotland. You know what happened next.
0: What happened?
1: The Spanish Armada got their butts whooped.
0: Is that right?
1: Today in 1909, General Motors bought the Cadillac Automobile Company. I've been driving around a Cadillac because my car's in the shop.
0: Mm-hmm.
1: Somebody hit my car. It's a long story.
0: I heard that it was your fault that you actually hit someone else's car and that it was supposedly minor damage, and your car has been in the shop for, what, 3 weeks now?
1: It was minor damage.
0: Seems like a little more than minor if you have to take it to the shop at all.
1: It was minor damage. I would say it was not my fault.
0: Why didn't you just reach down and grab a hold of the busted part and pull on it and straighten it out?
1: Okay, I'll tell you the story. It was storming out. It was raining a lot. I'm driving down a road here in Houston going an average rate. A guy in a beat-up old car pulls out in front of me out of nowhere, slams on his brakes.
0: Well, obviously, you were traveling too fast for the current weather conditions.
1: I would think that, I mean, honestly, I think the guy did it on purpose, but then he drove off. So
2: people
1: I have to
2: do that sometime. Wait, he drove off?
1: He drove off.
2: It was a got hit and run?
1: And I had to fix my car.
0: Oh, you don't know who you hit.
1: Some jerk.
0: Now that you've told it on the air, everybody can say it was you that hit them.
1: Okay.
0: I think you hit my car.
1: Well,
0: I'm going to have to

0: get in touch with your insurance company?
1: Well, it was the only time I was pedaling my bicycle in the rain, and it was a bike-related accident.
0: Of course it was.
1: Anyway.
0: But your car's in the shop. Van Gogh died on this date in history. 1890, Vincent Van Gogh shot himself. At least that's what the Clintons say.
1: Isn't that fascinating? isn't it kind of fascinating that he never knew that he was one of the most important artists who ever lived?
0: Yeah.
1: He died. He wasn't famous when he died.
0: He's kind of antisocial. I'm not even sure he wanted to be popular.
1: My priest and I were talking about Van Gogh the other day and how fascinating that was. Van Gogh actually did a lot of religious paintings. Not a lot of people know him for that, but he was a devout Christian. Today in 1921, Adolf Hitler became president of the National Socialist Workers' Party. And today in 1954, The Fellowship of the Ring was published. It was the first in the Tolkien trilogy.
0: Oh, boy. Besides the marriage of Lady Diana on this date, Brad Pitt also married Jennifer Aniston. Theirs didn't last quite as long, and it did lead to a lot of very heated arguments afterwards. Pamela Anderson also got married on this date, 2006, when she married Kid Rock, I think the kids call him.
1: And how did that work out? Are they still in love with each other?
0: 4 months.
1: Wow.
0: Divorce.
1: Today in 1961, this was a hit song. And today in 19...
0: What the hell is that?
1: It's Light My Fire by The Doors.
0: Okay.
1: It was a number one hit. And today in 1974, Mama Cass Elliot passes away from a heart attack. She did not choke on a sandwich.
0: I heard she choked on a sandwich.
1: She did not, as some people claim.
0: Which could have caused her to have a heart attack. A lot of people, sometimes when they're choking, they go into cardiac arrest.
1: If you're curious why today is Chicken Wing Day, by the way, on this day in 1977.
0: I thought it was Lasagna Day.
1: It's both. Today in 1971, the city of Buffalo, New York, declared that Chicken Wing Day is today to honor the Anchor Bar's delicious treat.
0: Now, they want you to make a chicken wing lasagna? That don't even sound good.
1: Nobody is talking about that. They're totally unrelated.
0: Well, why would you bring it up?
1: Because today's Chicken Wing Day.
0: It's Lasagna Day.
1: It's also Lasagna Day, Billy. Today in 1981, oh, we already did that. Today in 1986, Carl Lewis, did we do this one yet?
2: No, you ain't covered the brother.
1: Today in 1996, Carl Lewis won his fourth consecutive long jump gold medal at age 35.
2: He jumped real far.
1: How about that? That's all I got.
0: And he broke, some records or something, huh?
1: Seems like a cool guy, Carl Lewis. How did he? Isn't that amazing? He was fantastic in the Olympics, and he was the star of one of my favorite Star Wars films.
0: Which one is that?
1: You know, he played Lando Calrissian.
0: Yes, he did.
1: And he was in that movie with Rocky. What a cool guy Carl Lewis was.
0: Man, that guy kicked ass, didn't he?
1: And he was the cop on Family Matters. Remember Steve Urkel's neighbor?
0: Yep, sure.
1: Carl Lewis was everywhere all the time.
2: And he was a master of disguise.
1: Absolutely. And then he got assassinated. That's really sad. Rest in peace, Carl Lewis.
0: Why not? Sure, let's go with that.
1: All right, I got a Florida man story, and it's a whopper of a doozy. Let's just do it. Who's it brought to you by?
0: This Florida man or every Florida man?
1: I mean, any Florida man.
0: this particular... I was waiting for him to start singing.
1: This particular individual?
0: This individual.
3: Sort of mine.
0: Yeah.
3: All the time.
0: What else
3: went
0: we do?
3: To jail, drank some wine. Watch out.
0: Yeah.
3: Here comes the Florida man.
0: He probably would have acted better if he'd have gone with Haywood Harvest instead of that alcohol.
1: All right, so you go to haywoodharvest.com, use promo code W&J. And despite the fact that Lieutenant Governor Dan Patrick of Texas wants those products outlawed, you can get them shipped right to your house, lickety-split, just like that, because Donald Trump signed the Farm Act, so it's completely legal. I guess you could say Dan Patrick is anti-MAGA because he's against something that Donald Trump legalized.
0: And what everybody else is for. 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And I think the same is happening now with Haywood Harvest. 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
1: All right, so it happened again.
0: Florida man, right? What? Where?
1: A Florida guy got arrested after allegedly beating up another golfer over slow play on the golf course.
0: Yeah, we can't have that. It's usually the ladies that are so slow. That's why they give them their own day.
1: Didn't it recently happen with a hockey player?
0: It did.
1: So when I heard about this, I thought, oh, we already heard this news story. And then you click the link. And
0: yet it's another story.
1: Yeah, it's a totally different story. This time it happened in the Orlando area. Jason Hughes facing charges for aggravated battery causing bodily harm. It's a tale as old as time. According to the arrest warrant, he attacked a golfer on a course in Kissimmee in June. Hughes told the Osceola County Sheriff's

0: Office deputies, he was upset with the pace of the man's play. The man reported he and Hughes exchanged words on the course. According to the warrant, the man was playing with a friend in front of Hughes. Hughes said he told the man more than once to hurry it up.
1: Come on, people, pick it up. Let's go.
0: Go on, get. The warrant stated that the boiling point for Hughes was the man talking to his friend while ahead on the green. The warrant said that Hughes then attacked the man unprovoked and punched him in the face repeatedly. The report said both men were separated by their playing partners. Hughes and his playing partner got in their golf cart and took it to their car in the lot. They then drove off before deputies arrived.
1: Oh, boy.
0: But it didn't matter. There's cameras everywhere.
1: They know.
0: It's 2025.
1: Yeah. Well, they probably signed something that said they were going to be golfing that day at that course.
0: Yeah, so they found the guy bleeding and bruised. The man declined an ambulance to the hospital. You know, he was driven to a hospital by a friend instead. Officials tracked down Hughes with the help of the golf course. The club provided deputies with surveillance video of Hughes and gave them his name based on the credit card used to make the reservation.
1: Of course, you have to pay for these things.
0: Hughes was booked into the county jail. He's being charged with aggravated battery.
1: Booked, even though you think you would reward a guy for being a good fighter.
0: What?
1: Well, let's face it. If he'd have got his ass stomped, then I guess they would have said, you're fine. No reason to arrest you, but the fact that he could defend himself.
2: But he was the attacker.
0: Yeah, I mean, well, you're not supposed to do that, Billy.
1: But for a reason. The guy up front started it by playing slow in the first place.
0: Look, I'm against the slow playing. I think golf's boring enough, not to mention most golfers are degenerates and perverts that I wouldn't trust around young kids.
1: That's what we hear.
0: Yeah, but in this case, you're still not supposed to do that, Billy Ed.
1: Oh, fine.
0: The good news is this is happening so frequently, they're going to make a new sport out of it.
3: This summer, forget the PGA. 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

0: what just happened.
1: In the red folder on your table is a copy of Section 192 of Title II of the U.S. Code. Mm. Your counsel has been provided a copy as well. That section makes it a crime for a witness appearing under subpoena to refuse to answer any questions pertinent to the question under inquiry.
0: Right.
1: Do you have that in front of you?
0: Uh-oh.
2: On the advice of counsel, I respectfully decline to answer based upon my rights under the Fifth Amendment of the Constitution.
0: Under the advice of counsel, I refuse. Guys, don't call it science. Call it Fauci, and I don't know what you would call it. It's pseudoscience. It's a bunch of nonsense, guys. Trust the experts until the experts need more money to fund a sketchy laboratory overseas. Fauci's solution to every problem was more masks and more boosters and less questions, though. Stop asking me so many questions. I'm Dr. Fauci. Fauci's the guy who spent decades as the permanent face of the Trust the Science community. They loved him, but he treated the science like it was a choose-your-own-adventure book. Masks don't work, he said. Then he said they do. Remember early in the pandemic, he told people not to wear masks? Then the cloth ones, you're okay, but not the ones made out of an old T-shirt. Don't wear those. Those are bad. The lab leak was a conspiracy theory until the emails dropped, and then he said one thing on TV that was vastly different than what he wrote in his personal diary. Huh. He funded the research that made the virus juicier through something called Echo Health. You remember that? Then he acted shocked when the juiced-up virus showed up in America. Oh, it's not my problem. I don't understand why it's happening. You know the best part of all this? He looked you in the eye and he said, hey, trust, I represent science. He's not a scientist, guys. He's a hack. He's a political, power-hungry COVID zealot. A guy who thinks the lab coat comes with a crown. If humility were a vaccine, Fauci would still be unvaccinated. He kept pleading the fifth over and over again. Eventually, his lawyer got kicked out.
1: But the attorneys are not recognized. In fact, the attorney was told not to sit at the table, and he's not obeying that recommendation. There's a row behind you, sir. That's where you were told to sit, and you're not.
0: That's his lawyer.
1: And now you're disrupting the proceedings. Mm-hmm. And so, look, this is the way Anthony Fauci wants to be remembered. For a lawyer not listening to the rules. That's the way you want to be remembered, and that's what you're going to do. You are not recognized, sir. Security, please remove him from the room.
0: Uh-oh. How do you like that? And they kick him out, as they well should have. People think conservatives and libertarians, they think we hate Fauci. I don't hate Fauci. Okay. I'm not a big fan of the guy, but do I hate him? No. We just noticed the receipts, right? We noticed that he pushed the lockdowns and the school closures that destroyed a generation of children's learning and mental health. We noticed the data on kids and COVID was already crystal clear, but he didn't seem to mind, right? It's like, hang on a second here. You're a health expert. Why is it that you're pushing a policy that seems to protect us from a virus with a less than 1% fatality rate, but you're causing all these other problems that are vastly worse? You dismiss the lab leak theory hypothesis as a racist, fringe talking point from neo-Nazis, but your own emails, not to mention the National Institute of Health grant trail, pointed straight to the Wuhan gain-of-function work that you greenlit, that you funded. Even ultra-liberal John Stewart thought there was something bizarre about that. You flipped on natural immunity and herd immunity timelines, the aerosol transmission, whenever the political weather changed. You remember the 6 feet rule? They just made that up. That wasn't a thing at all. The media treated every contradiction as gospel until the Freedom of Information Act request came out and forced the truth. And then you all pretended the contradictions never mattered. They never happened. Guys, that's not science. That's politics. That's a bureaucracy protecting its own power and its own funding stream. It's very dangerous. It's nonsense. All right, I liked what Josh Hawley did here. He had an interesting moment, if you listen to some of this, just a short time ago. Hawley making a great example of how pointless it is to have Fauci there pleading the fifth. I thought this was well played.
3: Thank you, Mr. Chairman. Well, nothing says honesty like taking the fifth, huh, Doc? Let's try something.
0: Ha!
3: What day of the week is it today?

0: Advice of counsel, I respectfully decline to answer based upon my rights under the Fifth Amendment to the Constitution.
1: What color tie are you wearing?
0: On the advice of counsel, I respectfully decline to answer based upon my rights under the Fifth Amendment to the Constitution.
1: What color is the carpet in front of you?
2: We get it, yeah.
0: On the advice of counsel.
2: On the advice of counsel, on the advice of guys. You can't even tell us what color tie you're wearing. You were on the cover of In Style magazine, Fauci. Anthony Fauci, the high priest of the Church of Official Expertise, my friends. This guy arrived with this reassuring bedside manner of a man who's never once been told no by a budget committee. He's never once been told, hey, in this interview with CNN, we've noticed you contradict yourself all the time. Conservatives have criticized the guy, sure, but he never did interviews with Fox News. He never went and talked to Tucker Carlson or Greg Gutfeld. The mass guidance changed faster than political principles. It's dangerous. Flip-flops treated like a holy written scripture. The lab leak suppression, the gain of function funding trail, it was all very dangerous. And now we look at what's actually in his diary, guys. He privately emailed his colleagues about the lab leak theory looking possible. Then he goes on TV and he says it's racist. He greenlit the gain of function research. And then he told you that there was something wrong with you for making it up. Bat virus, extra spicy soup. That's what he said. Isn't that the craziest thing about it? You were racist for suggesting it's possible that the research we were doing in the Wuhan COVID research lab might have caused this. Oh, okay. Well, what's the not racist theory that you guys are pushing? Dirty Chinese people eating bat soup in a wet market. Whoa, that actually seems like it's more racist, doesn't it? Fauci's email inbox is the one place where settled science comes with a mark as unread button. Cloth masks were supposed to stop the virus particles, but for some reason, it worked like a chain link fence stopping mosquitoes, didn't it? The vaccine was supposed to solve the whole problem. In Fauci's own personal diary, he admitted it didn't appear to be working. He got the vaccine, then he got blood clots. What? Fauci was a possible victim of vaccine injuries? That's incredible. The irony is palpable. There's so much karma there, you get slapped in the face with it. He told you not to take ivermectin. They went out and vilified people like Dr. Mary Bowden. Those were the only people that were right about what was going on. They told you if you took ivermectin, you were taking horse paste and that you were spreading dangerous information while telling people it was working. Guess what? Me and a lot of my friends took it and it worked. Is that dangerous information or is it just an anecdote about my own life experience? Mandates from a shot that didn't stop transmission. We're demonizing a cheap generic drug that doctors in a lot of countries got too early that actually helped work. You can mandate an experimental shot into healthy young people. You can fire them for refusing it, and that's exactly what they did. You can call the dissenters anti-science, but questioning the horse paste ban makes you a domestic terrorist. That was what they told us over and over again. They said, follow the science. Follow. The science was never the problem. The problem is that Dr. Fauci told everyone he was the science when he was really the political remedy. This was about authoritarianism. It was about destroying your life. The permanent expert class treating every disagreement like it was heresy. And that's exactly what this was.
3: I'm a Fauci groupie. I'm a thrice vaccinated mask adherent. I buy KN95 masks by the, you know, caseload. They're in every pocket. I wear them everywhere except when I sit down.
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0: The Red Cross says the U.S. blood supply has reached crisis levels. They're so desperate.
1: How desperate are they?
0: Thank you very much. They're so desperate, they're trying to get Johnny Depp and Amber Heard back together. That's cute. Hey, quick reminder, kids. I keep forgetting to talk about this. Friday night, we're in Bay St. Louis. Saturday night, we're in Mobile, Alabama, doing comedy. Tickets available at the Walton and Johnson Facebook page or my Twitter account. Grab them. Grab them right now if you want to go. Two shows Friday night. I think the early show's almost sold out, but the late show is going to be extra spicy. That's going to be a lot of fun. And it's very entertaining. Entertaining like Shark Week. Shark Week and Christmas in July together at last.
2: Tonight, Hallmark's Christmas in July celebration continues with Christmas at the Beach. She's a gorgeous country singer from a small town with a paralyzing fear of the ocean and an old pickup truck that left her stranded in Malibu. He's a gorgeous L.A. County lifeguard with a washboard stomach and lucrative side hustle selling chum to the producers of TV's Shark Week. Will looking hot prevail over that unavoidable fishy smell?
3: Gosh,
2: or is their
3: I
2: dream
3: wonder.
2: All wet? Come on, Spicoli. It's a Hallmark movie.
3: I think we know.
2: It's Christmas at the Beach, tonight on the Hallmark Channel.
0: Yeah, I bet we know. I bet I know what's going to happen. All right, everybody, dim the lights real quick. Grab some popcorn. I mean, not the overpriced theater garbage, like real popcorn. Actually, I kind of like the fake butter. That's the problem with popcorn at the movie theater. You know it isn't real, but it's still delicious, isn't it? Anyway, guess what the latest Hollywood disaster is? It's another edition of We Told You So. Supergirl. Supergirl has absolutely tanked, guys. It is the biggest flop in the 13-year history of the DC extended movie universe, the thing they did with Sony or whatever. The thing is on track to become the biggest flop ever for DC's extended universe, and it's like, okay, Man of Steel. Did you guys see that back in 2013? That didn't make any money. This is doing worse. The previous champion of failure was something called Blue Beetle that came out 3 years ago. I barely remember it. Lost money, millions. But at this rate, Spider-Man Brand New Day is about to vacuum up every available screen, every spare dollar. Once that gets released, Supergirl, which has been available for weeks now and nobody saw, is going to get forgotten about faster than the Epstein files. Sony had a thing called

0: called Morbius. That was widely mocked. The one everyone made fun of for years. That still made more money than this. The vampire movie nobody asked for beat The Girl of Steel. So now the usual suspects, people at some, you know, DC, whatever, the Hollywood liberal media, are warming up their excuses. Oh, people just have superhero fatigue. Oh, they're tired of going to the movie theaters. Audiences are just tired of capes. No, stop. That's not what happened. That's the opposite of true. We're about to get living proof that people still want to see superhero movies. I don't think anybody is expecting Tom Holland's Spider-Man Brand New Day to do poorly. This thing is projected to open north of $300 million in its opening weekend. It's supposed to make more money than Supergirl has in weeks. $700 million globally. That's what they're projecting opening weekend alone. We'll see. Maybe better. Maybe not. Still, probably better than Supergirl. That's a safe bet. Don't be shocked if Tom Holland's Friendly Neighborhood Web Slinger makes more money on Friday than Supergirl has in, what has it been, 5 weeks? Five guys, that's not superhero fatigue. That's not cape exhaustion. That's a public that just didn't want to see Supergirl. Guys, Hollywood keeps force-feeding us woke movies, and guess what? They fail. They'll tell you you're sexist, too. They'll blame it on MAGA. Well, what did she say? Christian dads, don't go see my movie. Okay, we won't. And then you don't see the movie, and they go, oh, the MAGA crowd just hates women. What, you told us it wasn't for us. You said, it was like the same thing happened with Rachel Zegler in Snow White. Over, and she said, oh, it's weird. It's a weird movie. It's a weird story. We're going to fix it. What? People love it. That's why they're remaking it. Why would we want you to fix it? Supergirl flopped on every continent. It wasn't just MAGA's fault. It did bad in Europe. It did bad in Asia. Europe is the land of enlightened progressives who lecture us about everything. Well, they didn't want to see it either. If this was all pure misogyny, wouldn't you think the sophisticated people overseas would have turned it into a hit? Well, that's exactly what didn't happen. Here's what actually matters, guys. Goodwill and trust. Moviegoers, look, he's a little weird, but he's a likable guy. They like Tom Holland. He seems like a decent person. Millie Alcock is the star of, Supergirl, right? Comes off kind of arrogant. Seems like a know-it-all. Seems like she should be hosting a talk radio show. I kid. But seriously, she mocked the people that would have come out and seen the movie. So, weirdly, they didn't go see the movie. I think that was also the same problem they had with, what was the other thing? Reacher star Alan Ritchson. Couldn't stop talking about how much he hated Trump until the comments helped turn his latest movie into another box office faceplant. Wow. So that's the thing, guys. In Hollywood right now, just being a normal person, goodwill, being grateful to the audience, shutting your mouth once in a while when you have a stupid opinion, that is like a currency in Hollywood. When you squander it, people notice. The audience notices. There are a lot of people that don't live in New York City or Los Angeles, and we call them human beings, regular people. They'll stay home. They'll spend their money on a guy who doesn't hate them. Weirdly enough, that is pretty common. Audiences believe you when you tell them not to watch their movie. Sony spent years delivering Spider-Man movies, and they were actually pretty entertaining, right? But the problem is, some of these superhero movies are starring people that couldn't help but lecture us. They couldn't help but be woke, sanding every bit of fun off their franchises. And then the trust was gone. People who go to superhero movies don't want a sermon. The formula for these superhero movies is very painfully simple. Just make a decent movie. Don't insult the customer. Make it fun. That's it. I'm Kenny Webster. Friday night, we'll see you. Bay St. Louis, Saturday night, Mobile, Alabama. I'll be back bright and early with all the boys tomorrow morning for more Walton and Johnson.
1: Don't forget, boys and girls, to
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3: My name is Andrew Norelli. I'm half Italian, half Norwegian. Italian people get very excited when I say that. Italian people love Italianness. See? They love it. They always come up to me after the show. You Italian? Where are you from? Where are you from? Rome, Venice, Sicily? Who? Your mother? Your father? Hey, oh, hey. They make Italian noises. Hey.

0: should go right now.
1: It's not terribly diverse in this part of town, and I like diversity. I like meeting people from other countries. I always try to learn something in somebody else's language. That's what I do. I met a guy recently from Bulgaria. This is a true story. And I asked him, I said, how do I say in your language, I'm having fun? And I swear to God, he looked me right in the face and he goes, we don't have a word for that. And I was like, that's okay, because what you gave me right there was much more valuable.
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Well, it took a meeting with director John Hughes and, well, a showing of The Breakfast Club to convince Simple Minds to record Don't You Forget About Me for the movie. And as they say, the rest is history. It's one of the most iconic movie scenes ever. 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

0: 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I'm Michael Gibson, in for the vacationing Jen Austin, and it is not required, nor is there any law that says you have to blur out a license plate on social media. 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

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I'm Michael Gibson, in for the vacationing Jenna Austin. In this hour, talking about the origins of Bark at the Moon and Whataburger's birthday celebration. 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

Ozzy came up with the title for Bark at the Moon from the punchline of, well, his favorite joke, which is eat and bark at the moon. Ozzy wrote the vocals. New guitarist Jakey Lee came up with the riff. And it's right now on Classic Rock 96.1.

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0: 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I'm Michael Gibson, in for the vacationing Jen Austin, and if folks love it or hate it, you cannot deny that Whataburger has one of the best burgers in all of Texas. Are there better burgers out there? Yes, there are, but Whataburger's unique flavor definitely puts it in any top five list. But coming up next month, they will be celebrating their 76th birthday, and they got some pretty big deals that include a BOGO day and a 76-cent deal every Wednesday. And I've got all the details on this now. 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

0: And another workday 40-minute rock block wrapped up with Tom Petty, Running Down a Dream. It's Classic Rock 96.1, Texas Best Rock. I'm Michael Gibson, in for the vacationing Jen Austin, and it is not uncommon in East Texas to see vehicles on the road that really shouldn't be. 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I know. 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

Classic Rock 96.1, Texas Best Rock. We got some good baseball coming up this evening and tonight. You got the Rangers at the Rays, their first pitch at 5:40, and then the Astros at the Angels, their first pitch coming up at 8.

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1: 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It's the deep cuts you've been asking for, and they're on every Thursday for the East Texas workforce. 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

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I'm Michael Gibson, in for the vacationing Jen Austin, with this hour talking about how Randy Bachman was mean and reducing heat in your vehicle. 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

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Randy Bachman, he would sing this particular BTO hit with a stutter during sound checks to poke fun at his brother Gary.

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I'm Michael Gibson, in for the vacationing Jen Austin, and we want to give you free lunch for two to Sky Bar and Grill on South Broadway in Tyler. 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

0: Collective Soul put a big old bow on that 40-minute rock block here on Classic Rock 96.1, Texas Best Rock. I'm Michael Gibson, in for the vacationing at Jen Austin, and really, you don't need me to tell you that it is hot in East Texas. Yeah, highs around 100, those heat indexes 105 to 110, dude, yeah. 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

So I'm going to take you back to this date in rock history, July 29th, 1973. 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

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I'm Michael Gibson, in for the vacationing Jen Austin. And this hour, we're going to be playing Dance Lolita Dance and Serial Killers in East Texas. 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

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I'm Michael Gibson, in for the vacationing at Jenna Austin. And Van Halen originally titled this song, Dance Lolita Dance. It's Dance the Night Away. 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

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It's Classic Rock 96.1, Texas Best Rock. I'm Michael Gibson, in for the vacationing Jenna Austin, and we know how awful serial killers are, but for some reason we have that fascination with them as well. I mean, why do they carry out their horrific crimes? Why do they pick that particular victim? What ultimately drew them to carrying out their crimes? And throughout the history of Texas, there have been over a dozen serial killers that have roamed our state. Two of those serial killers, they committed their crimes in East Texas. Yes, one of those in Hugh Springs, another in Lake Sam Rayburn. So get all the details on these two serial killers and the others that have been a part of Texas, all inside your Classic Rock at 96.1 app. Queued up, I got Skynyrd and The Clash.

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I'm Michael Gibson, been filling in for the vacationing Jenna Austin the last few days. Thank you so much for joining me, and she'll be back in the chair coming up tomorrow. I will be back in my normal time slot coming up this Saturday starting at 2, so hope to see you then. Going to turn things over now to Doc Holliday. 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

Classic Rock 96.1, Walton and Johnson in the morning. How ridiculous would it be if we didn't include Appetite for Destruction from Guns N' Roses for our 3 o'clock Rock Block's 250 Greatest American Rock Albums? 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It sticks.

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This is a pretty good lineup. Kansas going to be joining Deep Purple and Jefferson Starship for shows in North Carolina next week. It's Dust in the Wind.

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1: Hard to believe we just passed the 46th anniversary of AC/DC's legendary Back in Black album. That one off the Razor's Edge. 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

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It's 420. 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Linda and Swan, once live, Tom Petty. 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

Classic Rock 96.1, home to Walton and Johnson in the morning. Some 1984 Van Halen for you and Jump. And concern about David Lee Roth, who just canceled the rest of his 2026 tour dates. No mention as to why, but kind of a cool thing from Sammy Hagar. He offered an olive branch, invited Dave to join his band during their next Las Vegas residency. Get the latest on David Lee Roth, Van Halen, Sammy, and all the other things we play for you here in our app.

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Classic Rock 96.1, Texas Best Rock. Lou Gramm, a foreigner, says he doesn't want to get to the point where he's faking it. That's why he's retiring this year. And he wants to do it with a bang, by the way. Not sure what that means, but it should be fun. Lou and Foreigner, Cold as Ice.

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0: 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This is me pretending it's 1994 when that one was new. Nirvana and Heart-Shaped Box. I'm Doc. Back to modern day stuff. There's a new Ghost Rider movie coming, and guess who stars in it? Ryan Gosling. I guess it's going to be like Ghost Rider meets The Notebook. I don't know. Movie set for release in 2028. There's also a new Black Panther movie coming, creatively titled Black Panther 3. Details of both of those things in the Screen Crush app.
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Classic Rock 96.1, Walton and Johnson in the morning. Joe Perry says, after the second or third song, people get over the shock of seeing Johnny Depp up there with a guitar. And it's legit. He and the Hollywood Vampires, by the way, a must-see live show if you ever get the chance. Joe and Aerosmith crying.

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The Rolling Stones' new album, Foreign Tongues, just debuted at number one. And by the way, belated happy 83rd birthday to Mick Jagger. It's the Stones of Shattered.

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0: 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Mary Jane's Last Dance from Tom Petty and the Heartbreakers, and a stunning confession from Nuno Bettencourt, the guitar wizard of Extreme. Nuno says that he turned down an offer to join Ozzy's band back in the day, and he regrets it to this day. Can you imagine Nuno and Ozzy? Be amazing. Extreme, they've been opening up some shows for Motley Crue and Def Leppard, and I do have some crew here before Matt takes over in a few minutes.
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0: My dad wasn't around. And I remember riding a bike and falling off and cutting myself, and me never just wanting to get back on it. People ask, how your children learn how to ride a bike, and you didn't. I didn't teach them. I just created an environment where they taught themselves, and all I had to do was be there.
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